0: Boston can be a racist town. But yeah, go ahead.
1: I understand that.
0: I don't know.
1: But
0: yeah,
1: look at the success and the career he's built there.
0: Sure.
1: Right? So when you look, you think Yamamoto wanted to leave the Yankees?
0: Well, Yamamoto was coming from a different country. But yeah,
1: you get what I'm saying, right? Like the Yankees, the brand of baseball.
0: It's not like the Dodgers are some, off brand. They're not Reebok.
1: You understand what I'm saying. There's a brand in baseball.

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9: 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All right, so you're entertained by the Dodger lineup. I get that.
10: Yeah.
9: So everyone else isn't. And here's what I mean by that. I don't mean that in a fan sort of way. I just want to share this with everyone because I think I speak for fans of a lot of other teams, even though, yeah, I grew up in the Bay Area and I root for the San Francisco Giants. So therefore, I get this question a lot, especially as someone who used to work in LA for a long time. I get this question, hey, man, is this just hell right now? And my answer might surprise some people. My answer is, it used to be, but it's really not. And I know that part of the fun when your team wins as a fan is the point, ha-ha, you get to get one up on your friends or –

0: But baseball is foobar. and that to me is not very arguable. But you know what I want to ask you, and we haven't gotten into it very much yet, and it will affect the Dodgers maybe more so than anyone, but what does this mean for the negotiations? What about a cap? What about a floor? We can get into all of that in just a minute. That's Ephraim on Mark, and it's Fox Sports Radio.
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10: The Red Sox hit 3 home runs in the first 3 innings off Dodger starter Emmett Sheehan, who didn't last 3 full innings. It's Boston 5-3 at LA in the top of the 6th. The Angels shut out Milwaukee and Jacob Mizorowski 3-0. Houston won its 6th game in a row, 7-3 over Texas. The Rangers now 2.5 games back of the first place Stros in the AL West. Seattle edged Minnesota 7-6, Padres 5-4 over San Francisco, and Detroit shut out the A's 11-0. Athletics have lost 5 straight. The MLB trade deadline is Monday. The Yankees got star second baseman Luis Garcia from the Nationals for 4 pitchers. Yanks won 2-1 at the Cubs. White Sox 9-1 winners at Tampa Bay. The Rays acquired pitcher Freddy Peralta from the Mets. In the WNBA, Minnesota won its 10th straight. Wins for Dallas and LA. The Texans signed veteran defensive end Jadeveon Clowney. I'm Steve DeSager.
9: This is Fox Sports Sunday. Fox Sports Sunday is on. The plays, the interviews, the players, the coaches, the breaking news, the top stories, when it goes down.

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7: All right, with Ephraim Salam, I'm Mark Willard. Good Sunday evening to you. I got two questions for you related to the 49er wide receiver room. What's your take on Deebo back to the Niners?
8: I think it's good. I mean, I don't know. I mean, it's not going to be what it was.
7: Okay.
8: Obviously, but they need help, man. Is Randy Moss available?
7: Now, why do you say that?
8: They
7: brought in two wide receivers in free agency. Mm-hmm. They drafted another one early.
8: Are you not afraid of whatever curse is happening?
7: Well,
8: and
7: you kind of just jumped to my second question.
8: It's the substation, right?
7: Well, but it's not. But then people go, well, maybe it actually, as ridiculous as it sounds, maybe it is.
8: Might be.
7: Because, well, I guess here would be the normal Niner fan response. Okay, fine. It's not the substation, but it's got to be something. There's no way that you're just at the top of the injury list every single year.
8: Especially in this position.
7: Right. Well, now here's the other side of the coin. I also think because the Panthers lost two people for the season in the first 3 days of camp, we can bounce around if you are getting your fantasy drafts ready and you're reading this stuff every day. Like, there's injuries. Miles Garrett hasn't practiced in 3 days. Like, there's injuries everywhere. And when the Niners get one, the alarms go off and it's like, substation, let's do a podcast. Relax. I don't know that this year anything has happened in this camp that sends off alarms any more than any other football team.

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5: And here's what you need to know.
6: In baseball tonight at Dodger Stadium, to the bottom of the eighth inning, it's now Boston 8-4 over L.A. Four home runs for the Red Sox tonight. Angels shut out Milwaukee 3-0. Brewers have the best record in the majors, 69-42. Houston won its sixth game in a row, now leads Texas in the AL West by 2.5 games. Houston beat the Rangers 7-3. Rangers have lost 5 in a row. Narrow victories for Seattle and San Diego. Detroit shut out the A's 11-0. Five straight losses for the Athletics. Yankees won 2-1 at the Cubs. The Yanks got second baseman Luis Garcia from the Nationals for four pitchers, Garcia leading the NL in slugging this year. Tampa Bay was beaten at home 9-1 by the White Sox, but the Rays acquired pitcher Freddy Peralta from the Mets. St. Louis won 5-1 at Toronto with four in the ninth. The Blue Jays picked up Jameson Taillon. The Cubs are getting pitcher Kevin Gausman from Toronto. I'm Steve DeSager.
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19: 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That is Ephraim Salaam. I am.

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1: 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All right. Back with some final thoughts on all of this. Glad you're with us tonight. Along with Ephraim Salama, Mark Willard on Fox Sports Radio.
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0: 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Like all the movie theaters in my neighborhood are done closed.
1: I know. 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
0: You know what I mean? It's sad, isn't it?
1: A whole $5. Maybe I'll go to the movies by myself.
0: If
1: half of that's from me.
0: If
1: thank you, Mr. Mortimer.
0: You got the whole damn script memorized.
1: Love it. Favorite movie. Huh. Great show, brother.
0: All right, great show. Great talking to you. We'll do it again next week. For Ephraim, I'm Mark. Good night. We are Mark.
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8: The Boston Red Sox won their fifth straight game, hitting four solo homers in LA tonight, beating the Dodgers again 8-4. The Angels, with the worst record in the majors, beat Milwaukee, which has the best record in the major leagues. Halos 3-0 in the final. The losing pitcher was Jacob Mizorowski, who nonetheless had 10 strikeouts in his seven innings. Houston won its sixth straight, 7-3 over Texas. The Rangers have dropped five in a row. Atlanta won its fifth straight, 4-2 over Washington. Nationals have lost five in a row. Cleveland shut out Arizona 5-0, while the White Sox won also 9-1 at Tampa Bay. The Rays acquired pitcher Freddy Peralta from the Mets. The Blue Jays picked up pitcher Jameson Taillon from the Cubs, while the Cubbies are getting pitcher Kevin Gausman from Toronto. The Yankees got infielder Luis Garcia from the Nationals. Yanks won 2-1 at the Cubs. WNBA, Minnesota won its 10th straight game, beating the Indiana Fever. I'm Steve DeSager.
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12: I've been busy. It's been a busy day.
13: You just can't text me hello?
12: I mean, there's like 600 tweets and texts that you send me here. I mean, I think you kind of know that I'm getting them.
13: Yeah, but you got to answer the one that says, let's do this. I gave you an inspirational one. You didn't even answer the inspirational one.
12: Yeah, 10 minutes before we go on the air, the let's do this is usually like right before we go. And when you send the rundown at 8:30.
13: Oh, you can't be sleeping that late. What's wrong with you? Tie one up last night? What's going on?
12: No, I wake up every single day at 4:30 a.m. Can I have one morning where I sleep in and you're not sending me? You're stupid. My God. I'm kind of done with that. Didn't you get enough of that last night?
13: We were on, you know what's so funny? We were on.

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7: 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I did notice one thing that was missing on the Roman numeral rundown.
8: What is that?
7: You always send out your same tweet every single freaking show you do. That always says, where should we start? What should we talk about?
8: I put that out there today.
7: Can I hire you some writers or something? I mean, is this a, you know, you even got like Google AI. You can have people like ghostwrite these for you. But I did like this one tweet that came in.
8: Yeah.
7: From, let's see, Analog Al. And Analog Al writes, I know it's going to be screwball all night long, but this Shanahan S is messed up.
8: Yeah.
7: And I notice you have on the old Roman numeral rundown, the 49ers injuries with Ricky Pearsall being gone for the season and how seems like every day there's another wide receiver injury. They re-signed Debo Samuel in case. But that is, you know, we talked about it a little bit last week. We played the Chris Sims cut whenever we were in on Monday night for Jason and Mike. But, I mean, the more that we hear about this story and the more that's being wrongfully reported about it, the more odd it is, right?
8: You know, the first thing that came to my mind, and you know what I always think about legalese, imagine if you were the

kind of noise. Back home, the noise is different. Seems like everyone's talking all at once and over each other because they just want to be heard. They're taking selfies and oversharing. But we know that it's not about hearing. It's about listening. Listening to what's actually happening with our fellow veterans. Understanding each other because we share the same experiences, the same vocabulary, following the same paths that others have walked. If only we can pick up the trail. Make the Connection is a place for veterans to hear stories from other veterans. 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

0: pretty fun, man. That'd be pretty fun to be involved in any of those. All right. Hour one is in the books. When we come back, Todd Furman makes his triumphant return to Fox Sports Radio, to Sunday night. We'll dive into some of his preseason takes as he started getting into win totals, as he started getting into Heisman odds, as he started getting into any over-unders. We saw some big game spreads that were released today, and we'll hit your tweets when we come back as we, in Arnie's words, kick off the week with Arnie and Plank. Stick around. It's Fox Sports Radio.
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20: I don't know if I'm going to get a question in tonight, Todd, because Arnie's so excited that you're back, and so am I. Todd Furman's in the house.

0: field advantage that they lost to the Dodgers for the NL title was starting pitching. Mm.
1: I'd completely forgot about, and Mr. Nobody brought this up, I'd completely forgot about the rental the Brewers made to go get CC Sabathia.
0: That's right, and it got him to the playoffs. Yeah. It worked.
1: Yeah,
0: they gave up Michael Brantley in the deal, but frankly, that's worth it.
1: By the way, Jason B. Diamond, the birthday boy, points something out to Sager. The Dodgers have now lost 7 straight games at home. They had to go get, you guys can get bad. You get mad at the Dodgers all you want. They needed them. They needed him to get over this hump.
0: Oh, yeah. I will mention what the rotation has been this week in a few minutes. It's a little embarrassing. And it's a 6-man rotation, too.
1: Yeah, not pretty at all. All right, thanks a lot, Steve. There's been a lot of trades already in Major League Baseball. The deadline is coming up tomorrow afternoon on Tuesday. We're going to get the entire preseason top 25 in the world of college football. And we still have, let me see here, Roman numeral 4 is football time. Roman numeral 5 is the bottom 5 in the NFL. And then Roman numeral 6 is the top 6 in
2: top
1: the NFL.
2: Top 8. I put top 8.
1: Oh, did you put top 8? Man, your handwriting is getting worse. All right,
2: is it? I thought I have good penmanship.
1: No, you do not. We'll dive into all that coming up next with the Dis segment with Arnie and Plank right here on Fox Sports Radio.
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10: Boston Sedan Rafaela homered for a third straight game tonight. In fact, the Red Sox hit four solo homers and beat the Dodgers in LA again 8-4. Boston has won five games in a row. The Red Sox record since late June is 28-5. The Angels, with the worst record in the majors, beat Milwaukee, which has the best mark in the majors. 3-0 Halos the final, beating Jacob Mizorowski, who nonetheless had 10 strikeouts in 7 innings. Houston won it 6 straight, now leads Texas in the AL West by 2.5 games. Houston beat Texas 7-3. The Rangers have lost 5 in a row. Seattle, with a run bottom of the ninth, edged Minnesota 7-6. White Sox won at Tampa Bay 9-1. The Rays acquired pitcher Freddie Peralta from the Mets. The Yankees won at the Cubs 2-1. The Yankees got infielder Luis Garcia from the Nationals. Pitcher Kevin Gausman goes from Toronto to the Chicago Cubs. I'm Steve DeSager.
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15: A lot of good stuff. Still hanging. A lot of good Roman numerals
16: yes,
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15: 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By the way, did I ask, how was the fill-in last night? You and Aaron, is that your last Saturday night?
16: That's my last Saturday night, yeah, for a while.

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3: So there's some interesting reactions, Arnie, to your take from the opening segment of last night's show. Jason writes, Torres knocked him out segment A in hour one, so he can't remember the rest of the show from yesterday. Colin, though, writes, instead of the Simpsons, a Simpsons turn, everything coming up, Milhouse, the show should be everything's coming up, Arnie. And then Doug writes, Arnie wonders why Wilson is a little rough with him. Wilson can sense the negativity. Do you think he can sense the negativity?
4: I don't know. He just does a lot of nipping and biting, and I'm like, what the hell is wrong with you? And I mean, I got to look at him, and he's just like, I know I have to get up. I can't sit next to him. I can't pet the dog because it just starts getting rough. It's like, arr, arr, arr, arr, and all this. I'm like, I got to, goodbye, goodbye. I'm leaving.
3: I like this a lot for Bill. I think Bill is in Ohio. He said, quarterback Kyle McCord played at Ohio State, transferred to Syracuse. Kyle McCord said, at the end of the day, it's just another game leading up to the 2023 matchup against Michigan. The backlash? Following Ohio State's 30-24 loss to Michigan, fans, analysts, and former players, such as former Buckeyes Joshua Perry, lambasted McCord. Can't have that mindset.
4: Can't take the hatred out, huh?
3: You have to hate. That's what you have to do. Listen, I know we have so much NFL to get to. So I'll ask you, because at least in what I see here in the Roman numeral rundown, we have 1, 2, 3, 4, like 5 different Roman numerals on the NFL. Where do you want to start?
4: We could go ahead. Well, first of all, just on one thing on football, because I know you care. But do you think people care when we say, not breaking news, but we got news out of Atlanta camp. Tua was so-and-so and Penix was so-and-so. Do you think people care about that? Or do people care about how their team looks in the preseason? Or is it all about the let's just get ready for week number one?
3: I got to tell you something. I love the like this weekend they had the welcome back thing and they were at every camp and you got updates and I love watching all that. But I have found as I get older, Arnie, all I care about is everyone being healthy for the start of the season.
4: Right. If my team looks bad in preseason, though, it still bothers me, though.
3: Don't care. I, in my opinion, want to just make sure everybody is healthy when we get to the regular season. That's it.
4: So when you see the practices and they go, look how fat Travis Kelce's looking.
3: That don't care. Don't care. Well, I mean, listen, I'm a Raiders fan, so I'm glad he's
4: is that real,
3: fat,
4: by the know? Way? Is he looking like me or is that AI or what?
3: I don't know. I've decided I don't know what's real and what isn't.
4: I can't tell anymore.
3: Yeah. I can't tell. But I mean, I'm sure it's taken him a while to get back into shape. I mean, he's busy. He just got married. He's getting $60 million reportedly for his podcast.
4: He looks like 20, 25 pounds heavier.
3: Well, I try not to get too into it. But I'll tell you what, I love it. So it's something I watch where I am invested because it's my team. And, you know, I find myself rooting for, you know, all the former Sooners that are out there too. I mean, I want to see them do well. But I try not to get overly invested. Oh, does that make sense? Like, I don't want to take too much from it.
4: If you told me, oh, we got a Malik Willis update, he was 2-10 with 3 interceptions, I'd go, oh,

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5: All right, Big Ben's coming up next here on Fox Sports Radio to take you through the evening. And then we'll be back next Sunday night. But until then, you've waited 2 hours and 49 minutes, Stinking Genius.
6: There's a reason for that.
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15: The Red Sox hit four solo homers Sunday night and beat the Dodgers in LA again, 8-4. Boston's won five straight games. New Dodgers pitcher Tarek Skubal is due to start on Tuesday at the Cubs. The Cubs acquired pitcher Kevin Gausman from Toronto, while the Cubbies sent pitcher Jameson Taillon in trade to the Blue Jays. The MLB trade deadline is Monday at 6 p.m. Eastern time. The Yankees got infielder Luis Garcia from the Nationals. The Rays acquired pitcher Freddy Peralta from the Mets. The White Sox won at Tampa Bay 9-1. The Yankees were 2-1 winners at the Cubs. Victories for Seattle and San Diego. Houston won it sixth in a row, beating Texas again 7-3. Houston now leads the AL West by 2.5 games. The Houston Texans signed veteran defensive end Jadeveon Clowney. Saints wide receiver Jalen Polk retired. In the WNBA, Minnesota won its 10th straight. I'm Steve DeSager.
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5: 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They're taking selfies and oversharing. 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It's about listening. Listening to what's actually happening with our fellow veterans. Understanding each other because we share the same experiences, the same vocabulary, following the same paths that others have walked. If only we can pick up the trail. 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
8: Major League Baseball's trade deadline is Monday at 6 p.m. Eastern Time. Luis Garcia, Nationals infielder, goes to the Yankees for four pitchers. Garcia has 23 homers, 76 RBIs this year. The Yankees won 2-1 at the Cubs. The Cubs acquired pitcher Kevin Gausman from Toronto. Toronto was beaten at home, giving up four runs in the ninth. St. Louis 5-1 the final. The White Sox won at Tampa Bay 9-1. The Rays acquired pitcher Freddy Peralta from the Mets. Atlanta won its fifth game in a row. Houston won its sixth straight. Boston won its fifth game in a row. 8-4 at the Dodgers. The Red Sox hit four solo homers. New Dodgers pitcher Tarek Skubal is due to start on Tuesday at the Cubs. Cincinnati beat Pittsburgh 10-2. Winner Chase Burns is now 13-1. The Houston Texans signed veteran defensive end Jadeveon Clowney. And in the WNBA, Minnesota won its 10th straight. I'm Steve DeSager.
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1: 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Check it out. Thank you, thank you, thank you. Time now for the payoff on the instant trivia. Then we'll have Maller to the third degree. That is the plan. We'll see if we can pull that off. Derek Skubal became the sixth reigning Cy Young winner to be traded in season. In MLB history, blank was the first, meaning coming off the year they won the Cy Young, blank was the first to do it. And that is the question. What is the answer? Alf, the alien opiner, going with the colonoscopy crew. Oh, I didn't know you were in there. I had no idea. Ferg Dog was, and Maller.

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15: The Red Sox hit 4 solo homers Sunday night and beat the Dodgers in LA again, 8-4. Boston's won 5 straight games. New Dodgers pitcher Tarek Skubal is due to start on Tuesday at the Cubs. The Cubs acquired pitcher Kevin Gausman from Toronto, while the Cubbies sent pitcher Jameson Taillon in trade to the Blue Jays. The MLB trade deadline is Monday at 6 p.m. Eastern Time. The Yankees got infielder Luis Garcia from the Nationals. The Rays acquired pitcher Freddie Peralta from the Mets. The White Sox won at Tampa Bay 9-1. The Yankees were 2-1 winners at the Cubs. Victories for Seattle and San Diego. Houston won it 6th in a row, beating Texas again 7-3. Houston now leads the AL West by 2.5 games. The Houston Texans signed veteran defensive end Jadeveon Clowney. Saints wide receiver Jalen Polk retired. In the WNBA, Minnesota won its 10th straight. I'm Steve DeSager.
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0: 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From chains clanking as they're clamped onto cargo, to orders coming down the chain of command. We can handle that kind of noise. Back home, the noise is different. Seems like everyone's talking all at once and over each other because they just want to be heard. They're taking selfies and oversharing. 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It's about listening. Listening to what's actually happening with our fellow veterans. Understanding each other because we share the same experiences, the same vocabulary, following the same paths that others have walked. If only we can pick up the trail. 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
6: Peace talks set for Monday. I'm Ted Lindner, Fox News. The U.S. and Iran planning their new round of peace talks for today after the president called off another attack targeting energy infrastructure over the weekend. Gulf allies like Saudi Arabia's Crown Prince Mohammed bin Salman reportedly warned the president about the escalating conflict. Fox's Marion Rafferty with more.
7: The president is already touting progress in negotiations, including the apparent reopening of the vital Strait of Hormuz. Trump claims the attack would have been the biggest since World War II. He says Iran asked him to call off the strikes, but Tehran so far has not publicly commented. Trump's decision reportedly came after Saudi Arabia's crown prince pushed for de-escalation. The U.S.-Iran ceasefire collapsed last month, disrupting global oil markets, driving up U.S. gas prices and deepening Iran's economic crisis.
6: Meantime, police in Twin Falls, Idaho have identified the gunman they say shot and killed 2 people and injured 7 at a fast food restaurant on Saturday.
8: The restaurant chain owner confirmed one of the victims was an employee. Police Chief Matthew Hicks did release the name of the shooter and how he died.
9: We can confirm that the suspect, 24-year-old Chad Williams, is deceased from a self-inflicted gunshot wound.
8: Chief Hicks also credited an off-duty Idaho trooper and an armed citizen for engaging the shooter and driving him away from the restaurant before he took his own life. Several victims were injured, some critically. Chief Hicks said it's believed Williams was the only shooter. Gernal Scott, Fox News.
6: There was no word on what prompted the shooting as of Sunday night. And tonight's Powerball jackpot up to at least $748 million. So after no one hit the big prize Saturday, that makes it the largest jackpot so far this year. If you go for a single cash payout, you'd get $325 million from tonight.

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0: decided. The Senate breaks up for its August recess at the end of the week. Elsewhere in college sports, athletes that completed their 4 years of eligibility this past season should be able to continue for a fifth season this year, according to a federal judge in Colorado. That decision, rendered through a preliminary injunction, makes athletes from the high school class of 2022 eligible this coming season as it stands today, with the NCAA expected to appeal that ruling to a higher court. The NCAA drew its line for the new five-year eligibility model to not permit athletes that finished their career last season to continue, but right now those players are eligible to rejoin their teams immediately. And in the NFL, former first overall draft pick Jadeveon Clowney is returning to the team that picked him in 2014, rejoining the Houston Texans for his 12th season in the NFL. Morning news time is 6:21.
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2: A Mercer County woman is facing charges after police say her daughter was found unsupervised at a condemned property in Princeton. According to a criminal complaint, Sergeant Shrewsbury found a group gathered at a Harrison Street residence on July 19th. Police say hypodermic needles, aluminum foil with burnt drug residue, and other drug paraphernalia were found around the property and inside a shed. Among those present was the juvenile daughter of Kayla Barton. Officers say the girl appeared impaired and was smoking a vape. Police allege Barton placed her daughter at substantial risk by allowing her to remain at the condemned property with people known to use drugs. A Wyoming County man was arrested back on Wednesday after deputies say he threatened and shoved the mother of his newborn child during a domestic dispute in Pineville. According to a criminal complaint, Corporal L. Blankenship arrived at the residence and heard an argument taking place inside. The victim told deputies Joshua Fiegel yelled at her, attempted to take her cell phone, and shoved her several times as she tried to leave with the baby. Investigators say Fiegel admitted threatening the woman and yelling in her face. A witness also reported hearing Fiegel make threats during the confrontation. Fiegel was taken into custody. A Fayette County man is facing two felony sexual abuse charges involving allegations dating back more than two decades. According to court records, West Virginia State Police arrested 50-year-old Jackie Scott on July 30th. Scott is charged with two counts of first-degree sexual abuse by forcible compulsion. The alleged offenses occurred on or about January 1st, 2005. Scott is being held at Southern Regional Jail on $100,000 cash-only bond. The Greenbrier County Health Department is investigating two confirmed cases of whooping cough. Health officials say the contagious respiratory illness often begins with cold-like symptoms before developing into severe coughing fits. Those fits may be followed by high-pitched whoop or vomiting. Anyone experiencing symptoms should contact a healthcare provider. Officials say vaccination offers the best protection. Residents should make sure they are current on the age-appropriate vaccine. Questions may be directed to the Greenbrier County Health Department at 304-645-1787. The West Virginia Republican Party has unanimously voted to disavow former Fayette County Delegate Elliot Pritt and withdraw its endorsement of his November candidacy. The vote came Saturday during the Republican State Executive Committee's summer meeting in Charleston and marked the first action of its kind in the state's party's history. Pritt resigned from the House

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0: a Republican nominee for the 50th District. He is in federal custody on a charge of enticing a minor. The State Election Commission will meet Friday at noon to consider two requests to disqualify Pritt from the general election ballot. The party could name a replacement candidate if the commission removes him. If you see news happening, text NEWS at 35651 to submit a tip. That's your news update. I'm Fred Persing of the Second.
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4: Apply.

0: there. So this isn't a matter of funding. This is a matter of pure priority and the perspective.
1: The program's registration was delayed 20 days this year while an internal review took place into what the governor called a $40 million funding deficit. Well, coming up in our backgrounder, State Treasurer Larry Pack is not pleased with what has happened there. We'll tell you about that. And then Daniel Woods will have a check on sports. All still ahead. It's 7:12.
2: Clouds and sunshine today. Some afternoon thunderstorms possible. High around 76. Tonight, clear with a low about 62. Tomorrow, humid with some afternoon thunderstorms possible. High around 76. Wednesday, possible showers and thunderstorms. High around 79. Thursday, mostly cloudy and humid. High around 79. And Friday, showers and thunderstorms possible. Humid again and a high around 82.
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4: 7:16 on the morning news. Still ahead, Daniel Woods on sports. Right now, our backgrounder, State Treasurer Larry Pack, says the Morrissey administration should have found the money to keep the clothing voucher program open instead of closing it after only 7 days. The governor's office says it ran out of money after applications were made for 52,000 children. Now, Pack says the money is there to fund it. He says it's not fair to needy families. We hear from the treasurer in an interview on Metro News Talk Line from this past Friday.
5: They got the budget they wanted in January or March. They found something out that they didn't like in May. Then they decided on July 1, I guess, not to start the program. Then they started the program July 10th, and then they stopped the program again. It seems to me like they need to get their house in order. Again, the recipients, the people who expected to get this money, they didn't create this problem, right? The legislature didn't create this problem. It just lands in one place.
6: State Treasurer Larry Pack joining us from the Charleston studios. Larry, is this political posturing from your perspective, from your camp?
5: I've heard some people push back on it, but I don't see that there's anything political about fighting for children. I mean, there's a lot of things I guess we could, you know, argue about from a politics standpoint, but this is about children. It's something I'm very passionate about. You know, I have six children. I have a lot of grandchildren. My wife and I, you know, individually, we work a lot with charities that are doing good things for children. So I'm just very passionate about that. And I just, you know, again, I think if there was a year notice of what we're going to do and the legislation or governor agreed on, I probably wouldn't have said a word. But right in the middle of going back to school, right in the middle when people were filling it out, I just couldn't turn away. And so to me, it's not political. It's just really advocating for children.
4: That is State Treasurer Larry Pack. 7:18 on the morning news. Back to the sports desk. Daniel Woods has the update. Morning, Daniel.
7: Good morning, Chris. It's the start of the football season officially today in West Virginia. High school football practices begin today in the Mountain State with programs getting on the field for their first official workout. Some actually took the field at midnight tonight, the earliest possible moment that they could get out there for that first practice. We'll have preseason coverage all month long at WVMetroNews.com. The West Virginia University football team reports to fall camp on Tuesday. The first workout of the season begins on Wednesday. Head coach Rich Rodriguez will address the media later this week for the start of camp. The Major League Baseball trade deadline is today, but the biggest move is likely already complete. Reigning American League Cy Young Award winner Tarek Skubal is going to Los Angeles. He'll join the Dodgers in a deal sent by the Detroit Tigers in exchange for three prospects. The 29-year-old will be a free agent at the end of the season and is expected to make his first start for L.A. this Tuesday. Skubal is 7-5 on the season with a .279 earned run average in Detroit. That opened up the pitch.

0: pitching market over the weekend with a number of starters on the move. The biggest name outside of Skubal, right-hander Kevin Gausman, going from the Toronto Blue Jays to the Chicago Cubs. Some bounce-back candidates on their way to contenders as well, with the struggling Freddie Peralta going to the Tampa Bay Rays from the New York Mets, Tyler Mahle going from the San Francisco Giants to the Atlanta Braves, and Luis Castillo traded by the Seattle Mariners to the Chicago White Sox. Chicago also adds righty Waskar Brazoban to the bullpen in a deal with the New York Mets. There's a big bat on the move as well. The National League leader in slugging percentage is headed to the American League. Luis Garcia Jr. traded by the Washington Nationals to the New York Yankees. He's hit 23 home runs and driven in 76 this season. NFL training camp start their second full week today. Former first overall draft pick Jadeveon Clowney is going back to Houston, rejoining the Texans and jumping in with the team that picked him first overall in 2014. Clowney's going into his 12th season in the NFL and contributed 8.5 sacks to the Dallas Cowboys last season. Meanwhile, the New Orleans Saints will be without one of the franchise's rising stars. Defensive tackle Brian Brisey will have surgery for a torn ACL suffered on the first day of training camp. The 24-year-old former first-round pick started 15 games last season. In college sports, the Protect College Sports Act could very well come to a vote before the United States Senate breaks up for its August recess later this week. The Big Ten and SEC got on board this weekend after some frantic negotiations. And around college sports as well, athletes that completed 4 years of eligibility this past season should be able to continue for a fifth season. That's according to a federal judge in Colorado who made the decision Friday. Morning news time is 7:21.
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2: A Mercer County woman is facing charges after police say her daughter was found unsupervised at a condemned property in Princeton. According to a criminal complaint, Sergeant Shrewsbury found a group gathered at a Harrison Street residence on July 19th. Police say hypodermic needles, aluminum foil with burnt drug residue, and other drug paraphernalia were found around the property and inside a shed. Among those present was the juvenile daughter of Kayla Barton. Officers say the girl appeared impaired and was smoking a vape. Police allege Barton placed her daughter at substantial risk by allowing her to remain at the condemned property with people known to use drugs. A Wyoming County man was arrested back on Wednesday after deputies say he threatened and shoved the mother of his newborn child during a domestic dispute in Pineville. According to a criminal complaint, Corporal L. Blankenship arrived at the residence and heard an argument taking place inside. The victim told deputies Joshua Fiegel yelled at her, attempted to take her cell phone, and shoved her several times as she tried to leave with the baby. Investigators say Fiegel admitted threatening the woman and yelling in her face. A witness also reported hearing Fiegel make threats during the confrontation. Fiegel was taken into custody. A Fayette County man is facing two felony sexual abuse charges involving allegations dating back more than two decades. According to court records, West Virginia State Police arrested 50-year-old Jackie Scott on July 30th. Scott is charged with two counts of first-degree sexual abuse by forcible compulsion. The alleged offenses occurred on or about January 1st, 2005. Scott is being held at Southern Regional Jail on $100,000 cash-only bond. The Greenbrier County Health Department is investigating two confirmed cases of whooping cough. Health officials say the contagious respiratory illness often begins with cold-like symptoms before developing into severe coughing fits. Those fits may be followed by high-pitched whoop or vomiting. Anyone experiencing symptoms should contact a healthcare provider. Officials say vaccination offers the best protection. Residents should make sure they are current on the age-appropriate vaccine. Questions may be directed to the Greenbrier County Health Department at 304-645-1787. The West Virginia Republican Party has unanimously voted to disavow former Fayette County Delegate Elliot Pritt and withdraw its endorsement of his November candidacy. The vote came Saturday during the Republican State Executive Committee's summer meeting in Charleston and marked the first action of its kind in the state's party's history. Pritt resigned from the House of Delegates last week, but remains the Republican nominee for the 50th District. He is in federal custody on a charge of enticing a minor. The State Election Commission will meet Friday at noon to consider two requests to disqualify Pritt from the general election ballot. The party could name a replacement candidate if the commission removes him. If you see news happening, text news at 35651 to submit a tip. That's your news update. I'm Fred Persinger II.
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1: Clouds and sunshine today. Some afternoon thunderstorms possible, high around 76. Tonight, clear with a low about 62. Tomorrow, humid with some afternoon thunderstorms possible, high around 76. Wednesday, possible showers and thunderstorms, high around 79. Thursday, mostly cloudy and humid, high around 79. And Friday, showers and thunderstorms possible, humid again and a high around 82.
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6: Chris, finally, something worth discussing about Washington's reflecting pool. Our system can still work even under pressure from the commander-in-chief. The U.S. Attorney's Office has asked a judge to dismiss its felony case against David Hearn, a three-time Olympian accused of damaging the newly renovated pool. Why? Interior Department records showed the lining was poorly installed and began failing almost immediately. A later inspection found peeling throughout the pool, including in the center, where no supposed vandal would likely go. Hearn should never have been charged on the evidence initially available, but when prosecutors obtained the complete picture, they corrected course. The system worked. President Trump was furious. Quote, "I disagree 100% with Jeanine Pirro," he wrote. "To me, it was a pure case of vandalism. That says more than Trump intended. I disagree, not the Justice Department, not the evidence. I. But guilt is not determined by what something looks like to Donald Trump or to any president. It's determined by admissible evidence, the law, and proof beyond a reasonable doubt. Personal grievances have no place in criminal justice. When prosecution becomes personal, it risks becoming an instrument of revenge, not justice. Pirro's office deserves criticism for bringing such a serious charge without the full record. But when evidence undermined the case, she refused to pursue a convenient scapegoat merely to help the president save face. That may carry a personal cost. Good for her. This is no longer mainly about a damaged pool. It's about whether evidence or ego will determine the exercise of government power. This time, evidence prevailed. May it always. And one more thing. If choosing the rule of law over the president somehow infects me with Trump derangement syndrome, so be it. Better infected and a country stand than healthy and a country fall. Chris?
5: Thank you, TJ. He's back at 10:06 this morning with Metro News Talk Line. 7:38 on the morning news, and let's go back to the sports desk. Daniel Woods is in. Daniel, be a lot of sweating out there on the football field in the next few days.
7: That's right, Chris. It's the start of high school football practice.

0: vaccination offers the best protection. Residents should make sure they are current on the age-appropriate vaccine. Questions may be directed to the Greenbrier County Health Department at 304-645-1787. The West Virginia Republican Party has unanimously voted to disavow former Fayette County Delegate Elliot Pritt and withdraw its endorsement of his November candidacy. The vote came Saturday during the Republican State Executive Committee's summer meeting in Charleston and marked the first action of its kind in the state's party's history. Pritt resigned from the House of Delegates last week, but remains the Republican nominee for the 50th District. He is in federal custody on a charge of enticing a minor. The State Election Commission will meet Friday at noon to consider two requests to disqualify Pritt from the general election ballot. The party could name a replacement candidate if the commission removes him. If you see news happening, text NEWS at 35651 to submit a tip. That's your news update. I'm Fred Persinger II.
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2: 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It's about listening. 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Understanding each other because we share the same experiences, the same vocabulary, following the same paths that others have walked. If only we can pick up the trail. Make the Connection is a place for veterans to hear stories from other veterans. 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

0: 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I'm Dave Anthony, and this is Fox News.
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3: 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Clouds and sunshine today with some afternoon thunderstorms, high around 76. Tonight, clear with a low about 62. Tomorrow, humid with some afternoon thunderstorms, high 76. On Wednesday, possible showers and thunderstorms, high around 79. Thursday, mostly cloudy and humid, high around 79. And on Friday, showers and thunderstorms possible and humid with a high around 82. That's your Metro News AccuWeather update from the WJLS News Network.
4: It is Monday, August 3rd, 2026, and this is the Morning News, a service of Metro News, the voice of West Virginia. I'm Chris Lawrence, and it's 8:06. Let's take a look at what's going on across West Virginia this morning with a check of news at the Metro News Anchor Desk. There are more questions than answers about the state's Temporary Assistance for Needy Families program.
5: Registration is closed for the TANF clothing voucher program after only being open 1 week this year. Governor Patrick Morrissey indicated in May there was a $40 million gap in funding the program. The registration was delayed 20 days this year while a review of the program took place. Then, after only 1 week of being open, the State Department of Human Services closed applications, and the Morrissey administration says they ran out of funding. Several state delegates wonder whether that was actually the case. Kanawha County Delegate Hollis Lewis says TANF is vital for families in West Virginia.
6: If you don't have people in the room who understand, who have lived experience, then you may not have a full appreciation for it.
5: He says 52,000 West Virginians rely on the vouchers. I'm Jack Carlson, WVMetroNews.com.
4: Staff Sergeant Andrew Wolf is now the recipient of the West Virginia Distinguished Service Medal. Governor Patrick Morrissey made the presentation to Wolf on Sunday in appreciation of his service. Wolf was wounded while patrolling the streets of Washington, D.C. last November. His recovery continues. Specialist Sarah Backstrom was killed in the incident. The governor awarded her family the same award posthumously earlier this year. State Republican Party's Executive Committee has taken the unprecedented step of disavowalment of former Fayette County Delegate Elliot Pritt. That vote came during a weekend committee meeting. Pritt is charged with grooming and exploiting a 15-year-old girl for a sexual relationship. The vote also disavowed Pritt as the Republican candidate for the House on the November election ballot. WVRC Media, Titan Roofing, and listeners collected thousands of pounds of relief supplies in the past week, delivering them to Buckhannon and Weston, along with the donated supplies. Over $25,000 was raised. James Sanders owns Titan Roofing.
7: It's just a blessing to see North Central West Virginians come out to support this. We ended up filling up two full box trailers and got it down to Weston the very next day.
4: WVRC Media is the parent company of Metro News. Flood recovery supplies and assistance in Upshur County have been moved. Over the weekend, the headquarters of the relief shifted from the campus of West Virginia Wesleyan to the Marketplace Mall. Buckhannon City spokesman Randy Sanders.
8: They will gladly welcome Upshur County residents who need to then transition to there to pick up items of cleaning supplies and tools that they need to put their lives back together.
4: Over in Upshur County, State Senator Ben Queen said they need volunteers because those who have been there from the start are needing to rotate out and recovery adjustments are going to be necessary.
9: Thousands of man hours being accounted for, but we are on day 10. Those businesses who are here who have given 10 days worth of free labor and free supply will eventually have to go back to work.
4: And he added there's a big shift moving toward the start of school just 3 weeks away, and Robert Bland Middle School in Weston was hard hit by the flood water. It's worth a stay at the YMCA. For the first time in 94 years, the YMCA is coming back to Martinsburg. Martinsburg City Manager Andy Blake says the organization is planning a $34 million project coming to the Eastern Panhandle. And he says it'll be a 65,000 square foot project not far from WVU Medicine Berkeley Medical Center.
10: What's really driving it is a child care development center and indoor aquatic center. We're excited for it. Try to break ground next summer, and it's an 18-month construction project.
4: And Blake says they are using revenue the city receives from WVU Medicine's $200 million tower project

0: into the YMCA and others.
1: Decided to reinvest some of that money back into the YMCA, reinvest some of that money back into the Boys and Girls Clubs expansion project downtown, reinvest that money into parks and recreation, and to purchase land for a new fire department on the west side.
0: And he says the YMCA project could bring up to 120 jobs once the facility is open. The Berkeley County Youth Fair returns for a 79th year this week. It's one of the two remaining dedicated youth fairs in the country. Participants come from 4-H, FFA, FCCLA, Scouting America, and more to participate. County Youth Fair First Vice President Charlie Moore says they've enjoyed tremendous growth in recent years.
2: It's phenomenal to see. This year, the numbers, last year was 570. This year, we have 720 exhibitors, 2,500 individual projects. It's continuing to grow, and we're running like in the hog barn. We're running out of space.
0: And longtime exhibitor Peyton Dugan says this is her last year showing goats.
3: You know, it's kind of bittersweet because I've been involved in this my whole life. But it's definitely something I'll cherish. My little brother and sister, they're still in it. So I always like going out to the fair, being able to help them even after I age out here this year. But it's definitely bittersweet.
0: And that event runs through Saturday. A Democratic delegate in Monongahela County planning to take action against Flock security cameras. Evan Hansen says he's planning legislation for next year's session that'll focus on those surveillance systems. And Hansen says he's developing a proposal to protect West Virginia's Fourth Amendment rights.
4: Every West Virginian has certain constitutional rights, but at the same time, I also recognize the need for law enforcement to have tools they could use to solve crimes. So I'm focusing my efforts on drafting a bill to put strong guardrails in place on the use of these license plate readers.
0: And he says he understands the bill won't pass without bipartisan support and plans to be out working to get Republicans on board as well. 8:11 now. This is the morning news.
5: Clouds and sunshine today. Some afternoon thunderstorms possible, high around 76. Tonight, clear with the low about 62. Tomorrow, humid with some afternoon thunderstorms possible, high around 76. Wednesday, possible showers and thunderstorms, high around 79. Thursday, mostly cloudy and humid, high around 79. And Friday, showers and thunderstorms possible, humid again and a high around 82.
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0: is headed to the West Coast to join the Los Angeles Dodgers, traded by the Detroit Tigers for a package of three prospects. Skubal is 7-5 on the season with a .279 earned run average. He's expected to make his first start for the Dodgers on Tuesday. Some other moves coming down over the weekend with the market opening up after Skubal's trade. The Chicago Cubs are picking up right-handed pitcher Kevin Gausman from the Toronto Blue Jays, adding some well-needed playoff experience to their ailing rotation. Some bounce-back candidates are headed to contenders as well. The Tampa Bay Rays hoping Freddy Peralta can turn it around, coming over from the New York Mets. The Atlanta Braves thinking the same for Tyler Malley, gaining him in a deal with San Francisco. The Chicago White Sox are adding to their staff, getting ready for a playoff push in the AL Central, bringing in Luis Castillo to join the rotation from the Seattle Mariners and putting Oscar Brazoban into the bullpen in a deal with the Mets. There's one big bat on the move so far. Washington sending Luis Garcia to the New York Yankees. Morning news time is 8:21.
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2: A Mercer County woman is facing charges after police say her daughter was found unsupervised at a condemned property in Princeton. According to a criminal complaint, Sergeant Shrewsbury found a group gathered at a Harrison Street residence on July 19th. Police say hypodermic needles, aluminum foil with burnt drug residue, and other drug paraphernalia were found around the property and inside a shed. Among those present was the juvenile daughter of Kayla Barton. Officers say the girl appeared impaired and was smoking a vape. Police allege Barton placed her daughter at substantial risk by allowing her to remain at the condemned property with people known to use drugs. A Wyoming County man was arrested back on Wednesday after deputies say he threatened and shoved the mother of his newborn child during a domestic dispute in Pineville. According to a criminal complaint, Corporal L. Blankenship arrived at the residence and heard an argument taking place inside. The victim told deputies Joshua Fiegel yelled at her, attempted to take her cell phone, and shoved her several times as she tried to leave with the baby. Investigators say Fiegel admitted threatening the woman and yelling in her face. A witness also reported hearing Fiegel make threats during the confrontation. Fiegel was taken into custody. A Fayette County man is facing two felony sexual abuse charges involving allegations dating back more than two decades. According to court records, West Virginia State Police arrested 50-year-old Jackie Scott on July 30th. Scott is charged with two counts of first-degree sexual abuse by forcible compulsion. The alleged offenses occurred on or about January 1st, 2005. Scott is being held at Southern Regional Jail on $100,000 cash-only bond. The Greenbrier County Health Department is investigating two confirmed cases of whooping cough. Health officials say the contagious respiratory illness often begins with cold-like symptoms before developing into severe coughing fits. Those fits may be followed by high-pitched whoop or vomiting. Anyone experiencing symptoms should contact a healthcare provider. Officials say vaccination offers the best protection. Residents should make sure they are current on the age-appropriate vaccine. Questions may be directed to the Greenbrier County Health Department at 304-645-1787. The West Virginia Republican Party has unanimously voted to disavow former Fayette County Delegate Elliot Pritt and withdraw its endorsement of his November candidacy. The vote came Saturday during the Republican State Executive Committee's summer meeting in Charleston and marked the first action of its kind in the state's party's history. Pritt resigned from the House of Delegates last week, but remains the Republican nominee for the 50th District. He is in federal custody on a charge of enticing a minor. The State Election Commission will meet Friday at noon to consider two requests to disqualify Pritt from the general election ballot. The party could name a replacement candidate if the commission removes him. If you see news happening, text news at 35651 to submit a tip. That's your news update. I'm Fred Persinger II.
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0: clear with the low about 62. Tomorrow, humid with some afternoon thunderstorms possible, high around 76. Wednesday, possible showers and thunderstorms, high around 79. Thursday, mostly cloudy and humid, high around 79. And Friday, showers and thunderstorms possible, humid again and a high around 82.
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4: Hey, 8:35 on the morning news. Good morning. I'm Chris Lawrence, top of the Metro News Market Report. 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Ed, good morning.
5: Hey, good morning, Chris. How are you?
4: I'm doing well. Look like Wall Street finished on an up note Friday.
5: Yeah, it was another wild week in the stock market, but as you mentioned, stock finished the week on a positive note on Friday, which also capped off a month that was anything but boring. By the closing bell on Friday, we had the Dow up 277 points. That's about 0.5%. You also had the S&P up 0.7, and the NASDAQ was up 1%, and that technology-heavy NASDAQ led the way. The biggest story of the day came on the earnings front. Chris, we had Amazon and Apple. Amazon popped 17%, and they had stronger than expected profits. They basically had massive investments in artificial intelligence, and their cloud computing are beginning to pay off. So then on the other side of that ledger, we had Apple. Their shares fell more than 7% after they disappointed investors with their weaker-than-expected revenue, basically their softer sales in China. So we also had these big mega-cap names, not only mentioning Amazon and Apple, but we also had Microsoft, which soared over 22%. Google was up 12%. That's after it got thrashed on July the 23rd. And Amazon's almost back to its all-time high, which they hit 3 months ago. Microsoft, though, even though the stock, Microsoft is up 32% over the past 25 days, it's still 14% from its all-time high. Now, another important development last week was this continuing rise in interest rates. We had the 10-year Treasury almost at 4.75%, and that's the highest it's been since early 2025. The 30-year is the highest it's been in over 19 years. So interest rates, higher interest rates, Chris, maybe I'm just trying to see the 10-year. Yeah, it's 4.67 right now, so it's down a little bit. That higher interest rates create a headwind for stocks. Obviously, they increase borrowing cost when a company tries to spend money on CapEx or they want to borrow money, which is what a lot of them are doing for this artificial intelligence and the CapEx spending. And it also provides investors more competition from bonds. Like if I have a retired client and I can get a 10-year corporate bond paying 5.5% interest, why would I need to go to the stock market? So that, once again, brings competition from the stock market. So that's the problem with higher interest rates. A lot of people think the oil, which has been in the focus, That's the inflationary part.

0: Wednesday after deputies say he threatened and shoved the mother of his newborn child during a domestic dispute in Pineville. According to a criminal complaint, Corporal L. Blankenship arrived at the residence and heard an argument taking place inside. The victim told deputies Joshua Fiegel yelled at her, attempted to take her cell phone, and shoved her several times as she tried to leave with the baby. Investigators say Fiegel admitted threatening the woman and yelling in her face. A witness also reported hearing Fiegel make threats during the confrontation. Fiegel was taken into custody. A Fayette County man is facing two felony sexual abuse charges involving allegations dating back more than two decades. According to court records, West Virginia State Police arrested 50-year-old Jackie Scott on July 30th. Scott is charged with two counts of first-degree sexual abuse by forcible compulsion. The alleged offenses occurred on or about January 1, 2005. Scott is being held at Southern Regional Jail on $100,000 cash-only bond. The Greenbrier County Health Department is investigating two confirmed cases of whooping cough. Health officials say the contagious respiratory illness often begins with cold-like symptoms before developing into severe coughing fits. Those fits may be followed by high-pitched whoop or vomiting. Anyone experiencing symptoms should contact a healthcare provider. Officials say vaccination offers the best protection. Residents should make sure they are current on the age-appropriate vaccine. Questions may be directed to the Greenbrier County Health Department at 304-645-1787. The West Virginia Republican Party has unanimously voted to disavow former Fayette County Delegate Elliot Pritt and withdraw its endorsement of his November candidacy. The vote came Saturday during the Republican State Executive Committee's summer meeting in Charleston and marked the first action of its kind in the state's party's history. Pritt resigned from the House of Delegates last week, but remains the Republican nominee for the 50th District. He is in federal custody on a charge of enticing a minor. The State Election Commission will meet Friday at noon to consider two requests to disqualify Pritt from the general election ballot. The party could name a replacement candidate if the commission removes him. If you see news happening, text news at 35651 to submit a tip. That's your news update. I'm Fred Persing of the Second.
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0: All right, that's Daniel Woods. It's 8:53 now, and this is the Morning News.
2: Clouds and sunshine today. Some afternoon thunderstorms possible, high around 76. Tonight, clear with a low about 62. Tomorrow, humid with some afternoon thunderstorms possible, high around 76. Wednesday, possible showers and thunderstorms, high around 79. Thursday, mostly cloudy and humid, high around 79. And Friday, showers and thunderstorms possible, humid again and a high around 82.
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12: Buckner basketball team still has a couple of roster questions. 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
12: WVU men's basketball team has worked through summer practices with Boise State transfer Jabin Buchanan working out with the team. Buchanan was in the process of requesting a waiver for a fifth year of eligibility, which was ultimately denied by the NCAA. Buchanan and his representatives have now started the legal process. Mountaineer coach Ross Hodge says he's hoping it gets worked out soon.
16: At this point, it's out of the waiver process completely. The next phase is, you know, the legal process. Does it have like a hearing date set or anything like that? And obviously we're in communication with him on those things, but that part specifically when it gets to that's kind of through the individual and his representation, and you're allowing them to handle that as much as you can while you're supporting them in that process.
12: The 6'7 Buchanan is viewed as a potential starter for the Mountaineers after he averaged 12.6 points and 5 rebounds per game last year at Boise State. If Buchanan is granted a temporary restraining order against the NCAA and regains his eligibility for the season, it would still leave West Virginia with room for one more player, a 15th scholarship player. Hodge on when or if he'd like to fill that spot.
16: I think what you'd like to do is, even if it's a situation, if someone is in a similar situation to Jabin, and it's kind of at that point where you're waiting on a court ruling, you know, my hope would be that by the time we start school, that they're in school.
12: The semester starts at WVU coming up on August the 18th. With the Golden Blue Report, I'm Kyle Wiggs, Metro News Sports.
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17: Is the Iran conflict coming to an end? I'm Dave Anthony, Fox News. President Trump says a deal is near, telling reporters on Air Force One he called off a big bombing over the weekend.
18: The biggest attack since World War II, and it would have been disasters.
19: According to the president, talks are set to resume today, aimed at finalizing a deal related to the Strait of Hormuz. The president says he was asked by Qatar, the UAE, and Saudi Arabia to hold off as diplomatic efforts play out.
17: Fox's Trey Yingston, Tel Aviv.
19: Reports do indicate that a new deal could see the strait open for 60 days without fees. With the possibility of another agreement in sight, the region remains on alert since the Iranians are denying any direct progress.
17: Oil prices are plunging, down more than 6%, but Chevron's

0: Storms high around 76. Tonight clear with a low about 62. Tomorrow humid with some afternoon thunderstorms, high 76. On Wednesday, possible showers and thunderstorms, high around 79. Thursday, mostly cloudy and humid, high around 79. And on Friday, showers and thunderstorms possible and humid with a high around 82. That's your Metro News AccuWeather update from the WJLS News Network.
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2: Welcome in to Radio Roundtable on this Monday, August the 3rd. Fred Persinger II with you. One of the best days of the year because high school football practice started today and for some schools at midnight. So, the season is here. First game 3 weeks from Friday night. Look forward to that. So, yeah, it's a good time, good time. All right, we got a lot to get to on the show. So, usually on Mondays we have Brad McElhaney, but Brad's still enjoying a little vacation time. So, we might get him on later on this week. So, we'll look into that. But right now, starting us off this week, we'll welcome in Senator Vince Deeds to the show. How are you, sir?
3: Good, sir. How are you doing today, my friend?
2: I am doing well. It is August. It is hot, muggy, and I kind of want to start. Man, we had some, here in Raleigh County had some heavy rain last night, but your area in Greenbrier County got hit really hard. Give us an update. What's going on? What have you heard this morning with some of the flooding that happened yesterday?
3: Sure. You know, fortunately, we have an excellent first responder and 911 centers in the in this region, and with the heavy rain last night, we had a lot of flooding in the Meadowbridge, Bellwood area, and Springdale area, and it was up in the road some and in some homes. Our oldest son is with the DNR Swiftwater Rescue response, and they were out last night as well, making sure everyone was safe. But there's some property damage, but hopefully throughout the day those waters should go back down and everybody can get back in there and start the cleanup process.
2: Any kind of concern with the Greenbrier River and things like that?
3: No, not as of yet. It looks like that, of course it was flash flooding, really heavy concentrated rains like we've seen over this summer a lot. In just certain areas, so it would really fill up the creeks really quick and in kind of low-lying areas. But the river looks pretty good. Of course, I live just right off the river in northern Greenbrier County in Rennick, but it looks good. And I'm in Lewisburg now, and of course looked at it earlier today, and it seems to be okay.
2: All right. So just continue to follow, but hopefully. We can get a little break from the weather for today. At least another calling for more thunderstorms possibly later on today and throughout the week. But let's just hope maybe we don't see the same areas get hit again.
3: Right.
2: Absolutely. We don't want to see, you definitely don't want to see what we saw up in the north central part of the state. That's for sure. So
3: yes,
2: hopefully that's about it. And hopefully we can have a little bit of a cleanup and be ready to get back to normal a little bit. So we'll definitely be following that. All right. Some other things that are going on. I know interim meetings, as we were talking before we came on the air, start up next week. What's your take on what we could be talking about during these interim meetings? I mean, we keep on hearing about, and I think here in Raleigh County, we're hearing it more because, talking about some schools possibly closing, over the next year or so. So what do you think will be talked about during this session? Will education be brought up?
3: Oh, and most definitely. And there's the education, committee meeting will be at 2:00 on Sunday afternoon. And of course, the good thing about that is we've had some informal working groups that I've been part of, myself, Senator Grady, Delegate Joe Statler, and Delegate Chris Toney from your area was there as well. And so we've had with different superintendents from the counties and a lot of the stakeholders from the State Board of Education. So we've been really taking a lot of input and seeing the direction that the education committees in the Senate and the House need to go with. I think we're all working well together. So I think that we'll have some progress here over throughout the remainder of the year and.

0: during the regular session.
1: Well, one thing about, and I've brought this up, and I go back to last session, and I think you and I have talked about this as well, where there was talk, and of course a lot of this has to do with school aid formula and looking at some of those changes that need to be made because nothing has been done to the school aid formula since it was introduced close to 40 years ago. So things need to take a look at, and I think you and I have talked about this before, but during the session, the House side of things did pick it up. Passed unanimously, but it was not picked up on the Senate side of things. So it's good to hear that maybe you've got some members from the Senate and also from the House working together, trying to get something done that maybe can be brought up and looked at during the next session coming up.
0: I truly believe there will be. I'm very optimistic about it, but I'm also realistic. I think we've had time enough now to really have a really good conversation on where we want to go with the funding formula first to make it have the most impact, and with that being said, I think we've narrowed it down. I think you'll hear a lot of discussions about special education and some discussions about transportation as well. Mm-hmm. But mainly, we want to make sure that we make improvements that have a direct impact on public education, support them, and then make sure that we do not leave them in a financial burden.
1: This is kind of a situation where you have multiple layers, right? I mean, it's just not one thing that's causing this. And I mean, I hear, about Hope Scholarship, and I've been saying I don't think Hope Scholarship is 100% the problem, but it does affect it some. Losing enrollment definitely affects it some. I think it's a combination of things, but also you're starting to hear more and more talk about being the Board of Education's are being too top heavy and things like that. And I did hear on Talkline, they did have somebody from the State Board of Education that disagreed with that. Of course, you kind of expect them to say that if they're in that position. I would not expect anything else. But what are those some of the conversations that are going to have to be made as far as taking a look at, is it top heavy from the top down? And some of those other things, because I don't think anybody wants to just throw more money at it.
0: Right.
1: I think they want to come up with a plan, but there's so many different layers to this because, as I said, this is not something we've gotten in overnight. It's going to take longer to get out of it. But we got to start taking a look at everything from the top down, right?
0: Sure. And absolutely, 100%. I believe it's going to be a discussion point, and it should be, because we all, including, I believe, the State Board of Education and the local Board of Education across the state, they want to spend their money to have the most impact, the most effective impact, so it goes, ultimately, it goes to the education of the kids. Now, with that being said, you'll have some discussions about, combination of jobs and is everybody pulling their own weight and those kind of discussions, and that's a valid discussion. I think what we need to look at, and I encourage everyone that's listening or anyone across the state of West Virginia, contact their local Board of Education and then just ask. I mean, you can ask and see what each individual in that board office is doing, what their responsibilities are. Mm-hmm. And I think what they will find, I really do, I believe what they will find is that most Board of Education's really, each employee there has multiple jobs. And so they're pretty efficient with their professional staff. And so with that being said, I think a lot of the money that comes down to the local Board of Education's will effectively touch the students. I think it does already. I think we just need to educate ourselves on that and make sure we have that discussion.
1: I know I had talked to Billy Roop on the show, Delegate Billy Roop. He was also at the Board of Education meeting last Tuesday. And we have talked about this before. And I know in Raleigh County, talking about closing schools over the next year, he said, why don't we take a look and a pause to see if something is done with this school aid formula that maybe could help save a couple of these schools. Do you think that's something that really the state should take a look at as a whole when you talk about, because it's just not Raleigh County that's talking about closing schools. There's talk about closing schools all across the state of West Virginia. Should Board of Education's maybe take a step back

0: maybe wait until you see what is going on with the school aid formula. Are there going to be changes that can be made that maybe could save a school for a couple of years or something like that? Is that the way to go? Or do Board of Education's have to, and I know they got to make the numbers work. I know they've got to get plans in place and things like that. Is it too long for them to wait that long to make that kind of a decision?
1: That's a very good question, because of course, you know, they're feeling the financial hardship right now. Mm-hmm. And they're trying to make ends meet right now. I do believe that there will be relief coming. It'll be, by the time it's passed during the regular session, you know, probably be effective at the earliest 90 days after passage. So you're still looking at, you know, June at the earliest, probably July 1, because of the financial element to it.
0: Yeah.
1: Being in the coffers for the local schools, but there's always and I think everyone is looking at this critically. Let's try to survive. Mm-hmm. Try to survive until next summer, where we have these additional funds to where we can appropriately fund even the smallest schools.
0: Yeah.
1: And keep the smallest schools alive and thriving, because those small schools are vitally important in their communities. And if we close anything down over this next school year, you'll never reopen it.
0: Yeah.
1: I'm hoping that everyone can, tighten everything down as tight as possible, and then there should be relief coming. Mid next year.
0: And also, too, from the standpoint, so when you look for these schools, I understand, and maybe it needs to come from the State Board of Education as well, because I guarantee you these counties do not want to look like Harrison County and all of a sudden be taken over by the state.
1: Right.
0: And I think maybe the state needs to say, hey, look, the Boards of Education, look, we're not going to come out here and just go ahead and pause and do all this stuff as far as closing schools and taking over schools and counties. It's got to be like on multiple levels, right?
1: It does. I mean, you have to, and I really believe that the majority of individuals that are in the decision making process are trying to look at it that way, because I know the State Board of Education does not want to and take over a local school system. You know, they just really just don't have any interest in that, in the sense that, they feel like you get a better product. You know, that's why you have a local county board of education. That's why you have local staff, and you get a better product the closer it is to the communities. However, sometimes they have to, you know, because the local board of education are so intertwined with the staff and with the community. Sometimes there's some really hard financial decisions that have to be made. Mm-hmm. And sometimes you have to be detached from the local community in the sense, you know, to be able to make such a hard decision.
0: Yeah.
1: Now, that's in extreme circumstances. I think, you know, like, you know, we discussed Hancock County over and over and over again during the regular session. It was a series of bad decisions that county had made. Mm-hmm. That got them into such a circumstance. Most school systems do not, are not going down that path. Mm-hmm. And they may need a little bit of financial direction or some leadership direction to make sure that the local counties do not go down that same path.
0: Mm-hmm.
1: Fortunately, most of the school systems are very, very efficient, very, very dedicated to serving their communities, and they're really. They're squeezing all the juice that they can out of the lemon.
0: Yeah. All right. A couple of other things I want to bring up real quick. First of all, I have not talked about the Pritt situation, Delegate Pritt situation, to a lot of senators. I don't know if I've brought it up on the show to any senator that I've had on.

0: since it happened. So I wanted to get your thoughts from the Senate side of things of what's went down with Delegate Pritt. And were you shocked when you heard some of these allegations that are being brought up?
1: You know, with Delegate Pritt and as friends with him, worked with him, you know, for a number of years, but oftentimes what happens in these circumstances is people believe that they can keep their private life private, and it's a series of decisions. I don't think that he decided one day, hey, I want to go to federal prison or have federal charges. I think it was a series of decisions that he's made over a period of time, a long period of time, and a series of bad decisions. And now he, you know, you have to reap what you sow. And so, I mean, with making a series of bad decisions, he has done something that is, one of the ultimately one of the worst crimes that a person can commit. Because he is in a position of trust, and he violated that trust of that family, that child, that family, and the community, and of his position as a delegate. So I'm thankful that he did resign. I think he should have, and you know, I believe that we need to allow the local party to try to advocate for whoever they want in that seat now, and try to work that out along with the guidelines that are already in the code with the Secretary of State's office. But we really truly need to continue to pray for especially Elliot Pritt's family. I mean, they he's got a beautiful family, and they're going through this, and they're victims of this as well. And so, you know, pray for the victim that was taken advantage of by Delegate Pritt, but also pray for his family and the community to heal and move forward.
0: All right. One other thing, I want to try to leave us on a good note. State Fair of West Virginia, right around the corner. In your area. So I'm sure you're looking forward to that. That's always a fun time. You talk about a great economic driver for that area when the state fair comes to town. Man, it's hard to believe it's just around the corner.
1: Oh, yeah. No, if you're here, I'm down in Fairleigh right now at the Board of Education. I have a meeting down here after I get off this call with you. But the Fairleigh is already alive with people putting up displays and exhibits, and of course the rides. You know, seems like the Wild Mouse is always the first ride that they put together, and it's already there. And they'll be doing. It starts Thursday, and I mean it's the 101st anniversary of the State Fair, and really Kelly Collins and all that group over there. Kelly does a fantastic job, and the administration of the State Fair does a fantastic job. And so it's a good, safe place to come and enjoy the next several days. It starts on Thursday and runs for well over a week after that.
0: Yeah, it's a week from Thursday, right?
1: Yes.
0: Yeah. So it starts a week from Thursday, I think.
1: No. This Thursday.
0: Oh, okay. All right. See, yeah. I'm mixed up on my dates, man. It's just everything goes so fast.
1: Yeah, no, it starts nothing soon.
0: All right. Yeah, should be absolutely. Fun. No, hey, what's your favorite thing at the fair to eat? I mean, I got to ask that.
1: that's always a great question, and I do. I like the banana donuts. I like the scent. I've got a sweet tooth.
0: Yeah, I do too. Yeah.
1: Yeah. So I mean, any of those things, and during my tours of state police in the state police, since I live local. I worked at State Fair. I think I ended up working like 23 of them. Mm-hmm. And I always opened up the office first thing in the morning, you know. And so I trust me, I have had my feel over the years. Ben Allen donuts, cinnamon rolls, and coffee, you know. That's a good way to start.
0: No, man, you can't go wrong starting your day like that. That's for sure. That is for sure. All right, sir, we're going to let you go. I appreciate you coming on the show and talking to us, give us an update on what's going on. We look forward to

0: what's going on with the Inter meetings, which start on Sunday. So we'll be following that. And I appreciate you coming on, as always.
1: All right. Well, yeah, yes, sir. It's always a pleasure.
0: Thank you. That is Senator Vince Deege joining us this morning, and we appreciate that. We got to take a break. When we come back, Metro News coming up for you at the bottom of the hour here on WJLS News Network.
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0: 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It is 9:37, top of the hour, Fox News, followed by Talk Line with Dave and TJ. So stay tuned for that right now. I want to go back and play a conversation we had last week. City Council member, Ms. Natalie Coots. We talked to her for a while about some things going on. So here is that conversation from last week with Natalie Coots. Welcome in. There's a lot going on in the city. I know busy times and some good things are going on. I mean, I kind of want to start with an event we just had here in the area.
1: Yes.
0: The Bex event, that was, from what I understand, very good.
1: It was great. I was so impressed to see so many people participate. I just want our residents and Raleigh County residents and surrounding areas to understand, if you really want us to be, as so many people suggest, like Lewisburg or Fayetteville, you have to participate. You have to patronize.
0: Mm-hmm.
1: We have a lot of interesting things coming up. I think the first thing that I want to talk about, though, is parking.
0: Okay.
1: Because people always say there isn't enough parking when we have these events. First of all, I want to reiterate what you and I were talking about earlier. Everywhere in the city, downtown, parking is free for 2 hours a day. So you can mostly get any business that you need taken care of done in a 2-hour time limit. And that's even the metered parking. You'll see a sticker that suggests passport parking. If you even try to use your passport parking, it will say unavailable. Parking is free throughout the city for 2 hours. Please understand that, yes, you're going to have to walk, but anytime you patronize businesses in a small town, you're probably going to walk.
0: Yeah.
1: You know, just be a little judicious about where you intend to wind up and look for places.
0: Mm-hmm.
1: And also, please don't occupy the loading zones, because that makes it tough on the downtown businesses.
0: Yeah. It is, but this is just like any other small town. You have parking issues. I mean,
1: yes.
0: It's just the way that it is, but it's not really an issue when you got free parking.
1: Right.
0: As you mentioned, walk a little bit and patronize more of the businesses as you go to the place where you're planning on going anyway. I mean, that's the great thing about having businesses in Uptown Beckley, which, let's be honest, we haven't had businesses in Uptown Beckley for a while, and now we're starting to get businesses in Uptown Beckley. We need to be happy about it instead of complaining about, well, I can't park right beside the business. Well, walk a little bit. It's fine.
1: And even the parking lots,
0: yeah,
1: like the one at near Ward Park there and at the Beckley Intermodal Gateway, those are free for festivals and weekends and things like that. We need to consider that. And honestly, every time I visit you here, I don't park on Main Street and walk easily across. I park on this slope just to get in a few extra steps because I need them.
0: Yeah.
1: And it doesn't hurt to walk uphill.
0: Yeah. No. Well, yeah, so. It does. It does. I mean, it's good for you, but it hurts.
1: Well, it physically hurts, maybe.
0: Yeah, but it is good for you, no doubt.
1: Yes, it is.
0: But, yeah, so there are good things with that part going on. And I think the great thing about this is the fact that you've got the businesses coming in that you have to worry about the parking a little bit.
1: Yes.
0: I mean, that's a great thing.

0: to have. That's a great problem to have.
1: It is, and I am so happy. First of all, two new restaurants uptown, Sold Up, which is a soul food restaurant, and I had already gone to Jack's Cafe, so I didn't get to go to Sold Up, but two of my friends came by with to-go boxes, and the food smelled so good, and they said that it was excellent. So I'm looking forward to trying that out, too. So look them up online. Jack's Cafe has a brief flyer, and Mr. Powell was open limited hours during the Bex event and had a limited menu. We went in for that. Both of us went home with half the hamburger left over. He has huge burgers, sandwiches, sort of bar fare,
0: bar food, if you will. Yeah, yeah.
1: But everything was good and, you know, good service. And I'm looking forward to seeing what else he does. Downstairs is an arcade and there will be a coffee bar. I hope that the Tech students will take full advantage, or people with children. My husband even had a good time playing some of the retro games that we knew about from childhood and from college, when I probably shouldn't have been skipping class, but I did to play Tetris.
0: Well, I mean, you got to do what you got to do.
1: Yeah.
0: Huh? Tetris was good, and what was it? Well, of course, Pac-Man.
1: Space Invaders.
0: Space Invaders. I love Space Invaders. Yeah.
1: Galaga.
0: Galaga was good, too.
1: Yes. Yeah. He has the walls downstairs lined with
0: nice
1: kind of retro pinball machines and video games, hoping to maybe do something in conjunction with the college and him to entice those students to come down. Some kind of passes or something like that. I talked to him a little bit about that.
0: Mm-hmm.
1: And upstairs right now are line dancing classes, and I think that's been really successful. They've had about 30 people, and of course, a lot of people are also unaware that there's a lovely patio area out the back door of the lower level there. So that's an advantage. And like I said, Sold Up, soul food, also local people. But guys, I've watched local businesses come and go. If you don't participate, if you don't patronize, if you don't think ahead and think, oh gosh, I'm going to go to Black Circle Bistro, you know, locally owned and operated, or I'm going to go to Jack's Cafe and check it out, or I'm going to go buy some of the amazing food at Sold Up. If we don't do these things, if we don't patronize them, then it's all going to be over.
0: Yeah.
1: Let's help these people. Let's enliven and revitalize Uptown Beckley. It's worth it to me.
0: Yeah.
1: Of course, we already have Foster's and Uptown Dish. Someone on All Things Beckley asked for locally owned businesses, someone traveling, and I came up with a list of probably 50 businesses. And putting them all together like that was a great thing.
0: Yeah. Something we haven't had in Beckley.
1: Right. Yes. And I also want to mention, coming August 1st, I believe, Say Earhart, local artist, who has worked on the sets of all kinds of TV series, for example, Walking Dead.
0: Stranger Things.
1: And he is the art director, or has been the art director on Stranger Things. He's done all kinds of movies, Flight with Denzel Washington. He actually rebuilt the airplane out of styrofoam, which is just monumental to me. But Say will be here in person, and then his works will be shown at Beckley Arts Center all of the following week.
0: Mm-hmm.
1: So come out and enjoy the Arts Center. It is a beautiful facility. And also understand that you can rent that as a venue, and you already have artwork to decorate, and you don't have to do a lot. So just know that that's an available space as well.
0: Mm-hmm.
1: I also want to talk about the fact that the city is getting ready to deed Minnesota Avenue to WVU Tech.
0: Okay.
1: And it only makes good sense because that street already runs almost the length of the campus,
0: mm-hmm.
1: but they will be able to route traffic from there over to Beaver Avenue, so you have another way of entering and exiting the college campus. There's only one private home that remains on that street, and I feel something will probably be done with that. I don't know any particulars, but that's just the beginning. You know, we've talked often about we are a college city,
0: yeah.
1: college town. We have to embrace that.
0: Yeah, we do. I mean,

0: That's just, you know, for the folks who say, well, we don't want to be known as a college town. Yeah, you really do.
1: Yes, you do.
0: You want to be known as a college town, and we are a college town. So let's embrace it. Stop trying to fight against it. Let's embrace it and help out and everything. I think the problem is they don't want to see things change, but then they don't like the fact that there's no progress being made.
1: Right.
0: And it doesn't work both ways. I mean,
1: does not. And I will be the first to tell you that the hardest thing about being on city council for me is that things move slowly, because first you have to draft an ordinance, and then you have to have a reading, and then you have to have another reading, and then you have to have a public comment period. And it takes a while to get those things done, but we are doing those things. We are doing what's necessary to push us ahead. Things are coming that we can't avoid, so we have to embrace them. We have to think of good ways to participate and patronize.
0: Yeah.
1: I'm looking forward to Chili Night in October.
0: That's the thing, too, that we talk about. There's a lot of things that goes on summertime in the city of Beckley. Mm-hmm. But really, I think the city shines when we hit the fall.
1: Yes.
0: And it is because of Chili Night. That's the anchor event, I think, in the fall for the city. But there's other things that goes on as well. When you got the leaves changing, gets a little cooler outside. You got things going on at Uptown Beckley. That's the perfect time to me to walk around in the city of Beckley when it's not 90 degrees and a heat index of 105 and things like that, to go out and enjoy these things. And boy, Chili Night is just such an anchor, and it's been so important for this city.
1: It has been, and it's been well promoted in the past. Last year, the city manager, Mr. Gerald, and I actually sampled all the chilies, and we did one group of chilies, and some other people did the others, and we rated those, and that's how they were given the awards. It's just a fun time to see all those vendors, to see kids have things doing. And then, of course, we have Kids Classic coming up, too.
0: Mm-hmm.
1: And we have Kids Classic Parade, Veterans Parade, and Christmas Parade.
0: Then you'll have Beckley's Homecoming Parade
1: and
0: as well.
1: Beckley, Woodrow's Homecoming Parade. Bring your kids out to see a good old-fashioned parade. Take the screens away for a little while.
0: Just for a little while.
1: Come out, take a look, have a fun time.
0: Yeah.
1: You know, those things are free. You're not required to buy anything to do those things.
0: The one thing I think, too, happens, we continue to do the things downtown, or uptown, is like they call it.
1: Mm-hmm.
0: I think what you'll see is the more successful those businesses come, you'll have more businesses come in, which means you'll have more buildings being, you know, occupied. You'll have the buildings being fixed up. It will give a new look to the city just because people come out and patronize the businesses that are already there. Everything will improve if that continues to happen. That's why we've got to get behind these businesses who are opening up and have been open for a while, like Uptown Dish and places like that. We have got to get those places to where more people come in, and then people who are moving in, tourists that come in, they're thinking about coming here.
1: Yes.
0: It's like, man, this place is bustling. Kind of like the way I felt when I went up to Buchanan last year for a basketball game, and we went to eat in downtown Buchanan. I'm like, my gosh, this place is crazy. There's no reason why that can't happen here in Beckley.
1: There is no reason it can't happen. And we also need to be respectful of the downtown, uptown area. Before these events this past weekend, we had a litter sweep. Guys, there are trash cans everywhere. Please put your litter and especially your cigarette butts in the right place.
0: Mm-hmm.
1: We don't want our city to be littered when people come to visit.
0: Yeah.
1: You know, I don't want my house to be dirty when relatives come or neighbors come. We don't want our guests to view Beckley as a dirty, unkempt city.
0: Yeah.
1: And our public works guys work incredibly hard, but we're down a few members of that staff. Whatever we can do to help, let's do that, including putting litter in the right place.
0: Also, too, when you look at some of the things that are going on that I wanted to bring up with you, something that's new, but it's been going for a little while. The Land Reuse Agency.
1: Yes.
0: Kind of give me an update where things are going with that.
1: Well, we made our first purchases, and we have some problematic homes that don't really have anything to do with the Land Reuse Agency right now, but we are trying to help some neighborhoods clean up some dilapidated

0: houses where we have squatters. We will not turn people out into the street without some outreach. We have about 6 agencies at the ready to help these people get what they need. But the problem is you have one house and then we find another house and then another. And that's what happens to our neighborhoods. Mm-hmm. When we leave these houses empty, when we don't utilize them somehow, then we have these problems. And we have to send a message that Beckley can't allow that. We will help you. We have agencies ready to help you, but we can't just have you in a dilapidated house with no type of sanitation. We just can't do that. We just can't have people living that way.
1: Yeah. It's not good for the people. It's not good for the property. It's not good for the look of the city and everything else. It's all kind of tied in together.
0: And it's especially not good for the people who are invested here, mm-hmm. who have lived here, who keep up their homes and things like that. We have to take care of each other.
1: Yeah. All right. I need to bring this up as well because you and I have talked about this, but I want to continue to talk about this because evidently the people who post things on social media sometimes don't listen to the show like they really should. I mean, I don't know why anybody wouldn't listen to the show, but I saw another video of people talking about potholes in Beckley.
0: Yes.
1: And once again, it was the same pothole I know we all talk about down by Seven Brews, CVS Pharmacy, mm-hmm. that area. There's 3 really big ones. That is not city road. That is a private road, right?
0: That is a private road that belongs to the developers. And Queen Anne, that leads off of Raglan Road onto the Walmart parking lot, was actually first put there, built there, as a haul road when Walmart was being built.
1: Mm-hmm.
0: And of course the trucks go in and out of there and around the back of the building, and that's not easy on that road either.
1: Yeah.
0: I know that Mr. Jarrell has approached Walmart and the owners of the buildings along Queen Anne, that if they would agree to be annexed, then we would take care of that road. And some of those businesses have not agreed to that. So we can't maintain a road that doesn't belong to the city.
1: No, exactly.
0: And the same thing for that road in from Raglan that goes around behind the auto parts store there. That isn't ours. And I hate it. I mean, you really, if you're driving a smaller car, you could really just
1: do
0: about lose
1: damage.
0: The front end of your car.
1: Exactly, yeah.
0: Yeah, it needs to be fixed. But again, the properties and the business owners and the development there have to come to some agreement to
1: join
0: have
1: the
0: that
1: city.
0: Road maintained.
1: Join the city.
0: Yes, let's close up all of those.
1: Close
0: those
1: the. Well, you've
0: holes.
1: Talked about it, man. I don't get it. I just don't get. I would come back and said to those businesses who don't want to join the city and don't want to, you know, okay, then you've got to fix the road, or you're going to start getting fined, or we'll send you the bill for when a car's front end goes out.
0: Right. Right.
1: I mean, there's got to be something done. I mean, I understand trying to be nice and, you know. Okay, fine. We're getting to the point now where we have got to start making some of these changes and doing things like that. And I think that's a very big part of it. You don't want to be annexed by the city. Fine. Take care of the road in front of your business.
0: Yes, that's your road if you don't want to be annexed.
1: Or get ready to get sued. Because the bad thing is, when it happens, first thing to think about, well, the city of Beckley needs to do, you're not in the city limits.
0: Right.
1: And they don't know that. Most people don't know that you're not in the city limits. Because they think of it as Beckley.
0: And we also have to understand that state-maintained roads are state-maintained roads. Maybe the next time I can bring a list and we can discuss that a little bit.
1: Yeah, definitely.
0: But there are some roads that, main thoroughfares, that are not maintained by the city at all. They belong to the State Department of Highways
1: mm-hmm.
0: or the Raleigh County branch.
1: Yeah.
0: So we can't do anything about those. As a matter of fact, we had some panhandling signs hanging on a couple of the islands, the concrete islands,
1: mm-hmm.
0: the state road came and took them down because they weren't placed there by the state road. And another thing that I saw, you know, I'm like you, social media sometimes brings out the worst.
1: Yeah.
0: People complaining about the fact that those 2 parking lots across from Golden Corral and Cookout belong to those businesses. Those
1: mm-hmm.
0: are private properties.
1: Mm-hmm.
0: And the reason that we are chasing away those people who sell dogs and sell thrift stuff is because

0: one, it's a liability for the city and it's a liability for the property owner. Mm-hmm. And the property owners don't want people there. And even weeks later, Beckley PD is still having to tell people, look, if you come back, you're going to be cited.
1: Yeah.
0: You can't do that. And part of the reason is that they are private properties. But the other thing is this, that's an aesthetic. We don't want people seeing a flea market type aesthetic there right on the main highway.
1: I think too, and I'm not calling out these businesses, even though it's their property, fix up their property a little bit. You know, on the cookout side, that old sign that's all rolled up from a windstorm or whatever it was.
0: Yes.
1: Get rid of the sign.
0: Yes.
1: You know?
0: Yes.
1: Those are the things that need to happen. And we talk about the aesthetic look of the city. And even though that's not in city limits, everybody still considers it Beckley. Well, you talked about those concrete islands.
0: Mm-hmm.
1: I would love to see whoever, I guess it's the county or the state, come in and take that concrete stuff out, put in trees.
0: Yeah, something.
1: Something.
0: Something traffic calming as well.
1: Exactly. Put something there instead of just having concrete that I've seen cars do a U-turn.
0: Yes.
1: I mean, come on. You know, those are some of the things that I think needs to be taken a look at. And that's not on the city. I know that. That is county, state, whatever. I don't even know anymore. Is that part of the state of West Virginia? I don't know. I mean, who knows all the loopholes? It might be Virginia. I don't know.
0: Well,
1: you know, but I mean, I'm just saying, you know, we've got to look at some of that stuff to be taken care of.
0: And a friend of mine asked me to drive down on City Avenue with him because he owns a business there. Part of that's still in city limits. And what I noticed was grass growing up through the cracks in the sidewalks.
1: Yeah.
0: But I didn't know this until I became a city council member. You have to be certified and permitted by the state to spray those herbicides to get rid of that. And I told Mr. Gerald the other day after the litter sweep, I said, if you see some crazy blonde chick uptown with a pump sprayer, just mind your business. I didn't do it. I didn't want to be picked up for some violation that day, but I really was tempted to kill some of those weeds on some of those lots.
1: Well,
0: we came to a point where someone sprayed, I won't say where, but someone sprayed herbicides, and then one of the walls kind of fell in because there wasn't anything there to hold up the soil.
1: Yeah.
0: So we have to be careful.
1: Yeah, there is. But there's some things that need to be done. So I wanted to make sure we talked about that real quick because, once again, the more it happens, the more they blame the city. And I think that's undue to the city because the city's nothing they can do about it.
0: Right.
1: Nothing the city. I saw that one behind that auto parts store going to Seven Brew. They put gravel. That didn't help
0: anything.
1: And it
0: was gone a few days later.
1: It rained once and it was gone. I mean, it's just, come on, you know.
0: I will tell you a human interest story. I hear Mr. Roop out in the hallway, so my time's about up. I was starting up Raglan Road to turn in there at Seven Brews, and this big fluffy bunny goes right across my lane of traffic and gets in the other one, and I'm blowing the horn. I'm so scared it's going to be hit. So it ran up the hill into the parking lot, and I ended up going and rescuing that rabbit.
1: I thought you were going to say it was running, and it fell in the pothole, and it was safe. That's what I thought you were going to say.
0: It probably could have been safely nested in there. You're absolutely right. But actually, I went in and asked for a box, and one of the employees followed me outside, and she said, are you going to take that rabbit home? I said, well, I guess I will for now. I don't want to leave it out here where it may get hit. And she said, I've had rabbits before. I said, are you asking to take this rabbit home? And she said, I would really like to take it home to my kids. And so anyway, here we are, two grown women chasing a rabbit, but we got it. Put it safely in her car, and she took it home. And I have to give kudos to her for doing that.
1: Yeah.
0: It was a beautiful rabbit.
1: You live on Maxwell Hill. It's hard to believe how many deer and things we see right now.
0: It is unbelievable.
1: I was sitting at home last night, or one night this week, maybe weekend. But anyway, there were six deer that came running across our yard.
0: Mm-hmm.
1: And of course, in our neighborhood, we've had reports of a bear. I've seen a bear.
0: We've had a bear.
1: And a wolf, not a wolf, but a fox and a coyote.
0: Mm-hmm.
1: I mean, it's like we need to open up a zoo or something up on Maxwell Hill.
0: Wildlife.
1: Goodness gracious.
0: A protected wildlife habitat.
1: Yeah, but the six deer, man, there were like four of them that were baby deers.
0: Yeah.
1: So, I mean, yeah. And look out when you're driving like I do over the speed limit in Maxwell Hill. Watch for that.
0: Okay, now you know the guys are doing a new speeding.
1: I know. I slam on the brake quick when that happens. But anyway.
0: But yes, be cautious.
1: I appreciate you coming.

0: This is Fox News.
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3: 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Clouds and sunshine today with some afternoon thunderstorms, high around 76. Tonight, clear with a low about 62. Tomorrow, humid with some afternoon thunderstorms, high 76. On Wednesday, possible showers and thunderstorms, high around 79. Thursday, mostly cloudy and humid, high around 79. And on Friday, showers and thunderstorms possible and humid with a high around 82. That's your Metro News AccuWeather update from the WJLS News Network.

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3: 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One of those news and notes.

0: seems like, you know, fool me once, shame on you. Fool me twice, shame on me kind of comes into play here at some point.
1: Well, I don't want to speak for lawmakers because I'm not in their brains, but I will say a couple things. I think there's a little bit of a feeling in state government. That's how we've always done things. So in the past, TANF is a block grant. They authorize it. I don't even know if they can codify federal money. So let me put that out there too. I'm sure somebody from the Capitol will text me before we get off the phone. But even if they could, this is just how it's always been done. They've authorized it. DOHS has spent it. You may recall the DOHS / formerly DHHR budget has always been a bit of a black hole. And to Morrissey's credit, he has been trying to go in there and figure out where money is going. But I also would say that the governor vetoed a line in a bill earlier this year that would have prevented him from moving funds from one line item to another. Like it wouldn't have allowed DOHS to take money from one line item and pay for something else. So lawmakers have attempted to crack down on some of that moving money around in DOHS, but the governor vetoed it. So that certainly could be coming into play here as well.
2: She's Amelia Nicely from West Virginia Watch, my mother's favorite guest on the show. Amelia, always appreciate it.
1: Thank you. Thanks. Good to see you guys. Have a great week.
2: You as well. We're back. We'll get some text in a moment. 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
6: Here, Jim, here's a better answer. NBC News reports the document released by Blanche on Sunday night also limits the scope of another provision of the settlement that provided broad immunity for Trump and members of his family from tax audits. The deal clarifies that the tax audit immunity agreement, quote, applies by its terms and only retroactively. That's to claims open at the time of the settlement and does not protect the president from examination of future tax filings. Don't know if that's satisfactory, but that's the answer from NBC News to that question. 304 Talk 304. Too many people on the right and left live in a bubble. You can have actual written facts and both sides won't believe it. Ask yourself, when was the last time you agreed with a topic from the other side? This will confirm you live in a bubble if you can't remember a time. Texter says the family support centers are largely redundant and a waste of money. Jackson County opened one last year that offers the same services as a private nonprofit less than a block away. There is a better use of money, says the texter. We'll get to more of your texts coming up. Second hour, we'll talk a little college football. Brad Howell going to join us in a couple of minutes. Football season gets started officially this week with practices resuming. Also, Eric Nelson, State Revenue Secretary, we'll be by with July revenue numbers. This is Talk Lionel Metro News, the voice of West Virginia.
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7: A big reaction on Wall Street. I'm Dave Anthony, Fox News. The Dow is surging up 570 points as President Trump says talks with Iran resumed today after he called off what he said would have been the biggest attack since World War II.
8: Overnight, Iran's President Masoud Pezeshkian posted to X about the memorandum of understanding that was reached earlier this year, saying in part, quote, "I believe this memorandum will be the center of gravity of our foreign relations in the future. We must strive to compel the enemy to remain committed to what it has signed. The security of the country, the region, and our allies will be enhanced by this memorandum."
7: Fox's Trey Yingst also reports from Tel Aviv.
8: International focus does remain on the Strait of Hormuz, where an explosion was heard this morning by a tanker, according to maritime tracking groups. Reports do indicate a new deal could see the strait open for 60 days without fees.
7: And that has oil prices plunging today, down more than 6% for West Texas crude. Two people remain critically injured in Idaho. They were among the seven wounded Saturday when a gunman went on the attack at an In-N-Out Burger in Twin Falls, killing two others.
9: We still don't know why the shooter decided

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2: 304 Talk, 304 is the text line. The governor's office putting out a very lengthy, detailed statement on the school clothing allowance and TANF review. I'm going to need more time to digest all of it. But here, where was this a month ago? 2 months ago. What was it? May? When this came? This is the kind of information, at least at first glance, TJ, scrolling through it, lawmakers have been asking for months.
3: Yeah.
2: By the way, am I wrong to assume, Mr. Meadows, my unofficial, unpaid financial advisor, when the legislature, if I am a legislator and I'm sitting in the House or the Senate and I approve a budget that authorizes $177 million to be spent, I expect $177 million to be spent. Am I incorrect in that assumption? That's how I would view it if I was in that seat.
3: Historically, that holds. Mm-hmm. What I would tell you, I think there's a new sheriff in town.
2: Okay.
3: And the sheriff doesn't play the way the old sheriff played. I think that's the rub that comes down here. That's why I think if the legislature wants $177 million expensed on these programs, it's going to have to write it down bullet point by bullet point and codify it in law, if it can. To Amelia's point, I don't know that you can do that on a federal block grant. You can certainly do it on general revenue funds. I have to tell you, if I hear one more thing, inside this manifesto here is we're talking about this system that has cost West Virginia nearly $400 million and still does not work properly. What the heck? What the heck? You know, how many things are we going to blame on a system? Isn't that the common answer? Well, you know, we can't measure it because we can't see it. Well, then figure it out. Get some kind of stopgap in. This wouldn't go on in the private sector. That's why I get so ticked off about this stuff. The private sector would figure out a way to understand how much money you have and how much you don't, and understand what something costs and what it doesn't. Even if you had to go back to pencil, paper, and receipts, I mean, the private sector would figure this out. I've seen it. I've been there. Things happen with technology. I get it. But you figure it out. Yeah, all right.
2: We might be working with pencil, paper, and receipts, after all.
3: Well, we'd be better off. We would at least know what we have.
2: Where was the place? It's up in Pennsylvania where they keep all the federal records. You literally have, it's pencil, paper.
3: Oh, yeah, it's some kind of limestone mine or something, right?
2: Yeah, it's an old limestone mine.
3: Yeah.
2: That's what I'm picturing here.
3: You get a quarry.
2: But look, to the governor's credit, and we've said this time and time again, if he is finding areas where there are these structural deficits, good on him. I want him to find these areas. He should. I mean, that's part of the job. He should be prudent with taxpayer money. Show your work. That's what we've been asking for. Again, just a quick skimming of the statement, TJ. These are some of the answers at least lawmakers have been asking for since May. There's even a bucket graphic, for heaven's sakes.
3: There is a bucket graphic. Very nicely done, by the way. But the problem is it's just too late, to your point. It's too late. And I think it raises another question that Amelia nicely hit on. And again, if we want to blame the technology, okay, fine. You're telling me we did not know we were running a $38 million deficit in a line item program for how long?

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3: Until people come before profit. 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
5: 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Busy Monday. 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Good start to the week.
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5: 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We'll talk to you tomorrow morning, 10:06 for the entire crew, Sophia, Jake, and TJ. I'm Dave. We'll talk to you tomorrow. This is Talk Line on Metro News. 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
7: Another potential Iranian deal. I'm Jack Callahan, Fox News. President Trump says he's called off what would have been the biggest strike since World War II, as Gulf allies say they've made progress in talks with Iran.
8: The president citing what he calls the parameters of a deal having been made to end the nuclear threat, as he called it, from Iran and open the Strait of Hormuz.
9: When the allies ask to call it off, you got to sort of say, well, let's see. And the reason they asked is I think there's a deal.
8: Iran's foreign ministry this morning saying that the country is not currently holding talks with the U.S., but is in discussions with Oman over the strait.
7: Fox's Alexandria Hoff. The president saying today Iranian leadership is unbelievably duplicitous. Indiana Republican Senator Jim Banks warning Iran.
10: If the Iranians don't come to the table and rapidly make an agreement to end their nuclear program and reopen the strait, then President Trump is going to bomb the hell out of them again.
7: With word of a potential deal, West Texas Intermediate crude is now below $79 a barrel. Wall Street, the Dow, is trading more than 500 points higher. Senate confirmation for Acting Attorney General Todd Blanche to take that job permanently, now more likely, two Republican senators, Cornyn of Texas and Tillis of North Carolina, had been threatening to block his confirmation, but now say they will vote for it. Over the weekend, Blanche rescinding plans for a $1.8 billion anti-weaponization fund to compensate people who'd believed they'd been prosecuted unfairly by the Biden Justice Department. Lighter winds and lower temperatures forecast in Washington state today that may help in the fight against several raging wildfires.
11: What makes these fires so

0: Concerning is how close this has all been to homes, to neighborhoods, to businesses. Over 600 structures have been destroyed at this point in time. No injuries, no fatalities, but that could change given the wide scale range of this fire.
1: Fox's Sarah Allegra. 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
1: The Trump administration says it has finalized details of advanced testing for AI models. Representatives of the major tech companies will discuss it at the White House tomorrow. It's the last day of campaigning today before Michigan's primary tomorrow.
5: The progressive candidate for Senate, Abdul al-Sayed, was campaigning this weekend with Congresswoman Rashida Tlaib, Ayanna Pressley, Summer Lee, Senators Bernie Sanders, Congresswoman Ilhan Omar, and controversial commentator Hassan Piker have also appeared for al-Sayed. He's campaigned against Israel's government and supports abolishing ICE and Medicare for all. Al-Sayed's opponent, Congresswoman Haley Stevens, has the support of the party establishment, campaigning this weekend with South Carolina Representative Jim Clyburn. Michigan Governor Gretchen Whitmer has endorsed her. Stevens says she has the better chance of defeating the presumptive Republican nominee, former Congressman Mike Rogers, in November.
1: Fox's Rich Edson honors for an Israeli soldier who was killed in an anti-terrorism raid 50 years ago.
6: Uganda's military dedicates a monument to Israeli commando Yonatan Netanyahu, the brother of Israel's Prime Minister, killed in a bold hostage rescue. Air France Flight 139 from Paris to Tel Aviv hijacked in June of 76 by two Germans and two Palestinians who threatened to kill the Jewish and Israeli passengers if Israel didn't free dozens of Palestinian prisoners. Israel dispatched 100 commandos to Entebbe Airport. That daring assault freed 102 hostages in under an hour. Unit Commander Netanyahu and three hostages killed, along with all seven hijackers and dozens of Uganda soldiers. Therese Crowley, Fox News.
1: There's a new box office champion, Spider-Man, Brand New Day, netting $360 million in ticket sales at North American theaters over the weekend. According to Sony Pictures, that eclipses the old record holder, Avengers Endgame, which had held the record since 2019. I'm Jack Callahan. This is Fox News.
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9: 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Clouds and sunshine today with some afternoon thunderstorms, high around 76. Tonight, clear with a low about 62. Tomorrow, humid with some afternoon thunderstorms, high 76. On Wednesday, possible showers and thunderstorms, high around 79. Thursday, mostly cloudy and humid, high around 79. And on Friday, showers and thunderstorms possible and humid with a high around 82. That's your Metro News AccuWeather update from the WJLS News Network.
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0: Sheriff's deputies investigated, but did then make an arrest later that year in 2024 of Brittany Hickman. She was charged with his murder. She was in court today. Her mental competency has been evaluated, and it has been found that, yes, she is competent to stand trial. So they did set a trial date today in that case.
1: All right.
0: And we've got a little story on that at the website.
1: That'll be in October, end of October.
0: Yep.
1: All right. Jeff, thank you.
0: Okay.
1: Going to go dive into that TANF reading now?
0: I can't wait.
1: Yeah, all right. We're going to do that with TJ when we come back, too. I think there's a lot to get into. We want to give it.
0: It's an important issue. It affects a lot of people.
1: Yeah, it does. It's a deep dive. So we're going to go here in just a couple of minutes with TJ. We'll read during the break as well. 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
4: 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They were not the only place beaten down by the weather. In Ritchie County, the tiny community of Auburn had 15 homes on Main Street damaged or destroyed. County Commission President Randall Riggs.
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1: Welcome back to the show. 26 away from 1 o'clock. Well, we have dueling press releases now. We told you about the governor releasing his on the TANF. During the bottom of the hour break there, we got communication from

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5: All right, we're going to talk about this in depth in a little bit with Marshall University's athletic director, Gerald Harrison. But a federal court issued a preliminary injunction Friday against the NCAA's 5-for-5 plan, opening up the possibility of fifth-year eligibility for Marshall University's high school class of 2022 student athletes. So he's going to join us to talk about that. That ruling came out of a court in Denver, so that we give those student athletes a fifth season this year.
6: And the attorneys for those students, this is attorney Stephen Neuf, certainly very well known here in West Virginia, been in contact with him. He's going to join us on the show tomorrow. We are going to take a break, introduce you to a very unique musician here in the state of West Virginia. We told you some of his story last week. We'll continue it this week. It's Metro News Midday.
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7: The president blasts Iran's leaders. I'm Jack Callahan, Fox News. In a social media post calling Iranian leadership unbelievably duplicitous after Tehran denied there are new talks over the Strait of Hormuz. The president had canceled airstrikes against Iran at the request of Gulf allies who said there was progress being made. Fox's Lucas Tomlinson at the White House.
8: Looks like talks are off right now, and President Trump saying in part, nothing gets through to Iran unless we want it to, and nothing will get through unless a deal where total surrender is accomplished. So that means airstrikes could be on the menu as soon as this evening.

0: Do you hear that? And that? And that? 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And to this United Way volunteer, nothing sounds better. 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
13: Welcome back to Metro News Midday on a Monday. If you needed something to like get you excited about, you know, just anything on a Monday, the voice of the Ohio University Bobcats, Marty Bannister, roasted today. As a casual reminder, starting this week, football at some level will be played every week until February 14th. You can thank him later, he says. So the time is now to get ready and enjoy. Joe Brocato always writes the best. If you're not at the game, you feel like you're at the game when you read what he wrote. And he joins us now in the studio. We're glad to see you, Joe.
14: That's a great deal of pressure that I don't know that I can live up to, but I'll do my best.
13: You always do. You always paint such a great picture for us. And you've had a chance to go to a couple of schools and check out what they're doing. Where do you want to start?
14: Yeah, this is the opening day for not only high school football, but for a number of fall sports for the high school athletes from across the state. So I had a chance to check out Herbert Hoover and George Washington earlier today, and later in the day we've got four more schools that I'll be checking out, and starts a week-long tour of the state where I'll head down to Logan tomorrow, bright and early, Dave, to check out the Wildcats.
15: Say hi to Coach Booth.
14: Absolutely, we'll do. Southern West Virginia on Wednesday, and then Eastern Panhandle on Thursday and Friday.
13: All right, so you were at Hoover. They say they want to compete for the gold.
14: Well, they practiced at their old field. This was kind of a new, I guess, tradition that may be sparked up. But Coach Joey Fields wanted to get his team to see the old field and make them really appreciate what they have in the new school complex. Or I guess the school's about 4 years old in Elkview right now. But they had their initial practice down at the old field in Falling Rock this morning. And they'll have their afternoon practice later this afternoon at the new campus. But, yeah, Herbert Hoover, amongst all the teams in the state, and as far as expectations go, they probably have the high.

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1: Welcome back to Metro News Midday. So the U.S. Department of Transportation has some data that says there's a nationwide shortage of truck parking spaces, and it's forcing millions of drivers to break federal safety rules just to find a place to rest. Nearly 4 million truck drivers cross state lines every day, but the Department of Transportation has confirmed there are only about 311,000 legal parking spots available. So that's one space for every 11 drivers. That's according to News Nation's reporting. There, Shannon Everett is with American Truckers United, and he joins us now on Metro News Midday. Hey, it's good to hear your voice.
2: Hey, good afternoon. Glad to be back.
1: It's been a while. So this is an issue. Is this, Shannon, why we see, like, oftentimes, especially when I'm driving home from work at night, I see, like, trucks just, like, lined up on the interstate?
2: Yeah, absolutely. You know, over the last probably 4 or 5 years, we've seen a surge in the number of trucks on the highways. And so, of course, as we increase the number of trucks, we need to increase the number of trucking spaces. And so these trucks really don't have the space available for parking, but also they're

0: I'd probably eat more than I'd cook.
1: I could be a ballet dancer.
0: I'm not exactly graceful. 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Literally.
1: Or what about an astronaut?
0: Wow.
1: Tempting,
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0: Now that's a perfect fit.
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9: Welcome back to Metro News Midday. The 5-for-5 plan for college athletics allows for 5 years of athlete eligibility that starts when they begin the academic year after their 19th birthday or when they enroll in college full-time, whichever happens first. It's been challenged, and a federal court issued a preliminary injunction on Friday against the NCAA's 5-for-5 plan, opening up a possible fifth year of eligibility for Marshall University's high school class of 2022 student athletes. Joining us now to talk more about all of this is Marshall University Vice President and Director of Athletics, Gerald Harrison. Thank you for being here, sir.
10: Hey, how are you doing?
9: You thought you were going to get a quiet little break right before football started, and we are interrupting that. I'm sorry, but we appreciate your time. All right, so what does mean for Marshall University athletes? There's a couple of them that are really keeping an eye on this one.
10: Yeah, I'll be honest with you, we really don't know what it means just yet. I think if you talk to me Friday afternoon, I'll tell you that those 12 student athletes that were in the middle of a lawsuit against the NCAA and hoping for an injunction were very happy.
9: Yeah.
10: And they were all going to be eligible and have an opportunity to come back to Marshall and participate where we have roster spots available. And that's another piece I can get into later, but yeah, where we had spots available. Well, obviously the NCAA fought back a little bit and asked for clarity from the judge over the weekend. And the judge provided that clarity, so the rule changed just a little bit, or what everybody expected was just a little bit, that this injunction does not give force the NCAA to have another transfer portal window, does not force the NCAA to increase squad limits and things that were just put in place a few several months ago. And so none of that changes, and there's still also the age restrictions that are in there. So if you even if you

0: they want to take back. And that's tough. And that's what this has done, not just at Marshall, but across the country.
1: It's certainly an interesting time for college athletics. We're watching at the federal level as well. All right, get back to enjoying your life, A.D. Harrison.
2: Well, hold on just one second. I got one quick thing I want to bring up, okay? And that is, yeah, I'm looking forward to seeing you on the 27th of August here in Charleston for the Paint the Capital City Green event. Myself and Steve Animal will be serving as your MCs. Looking forward to that big event, and we'll talk to you more about that as it gets closer. But it's always a good time here in the Capital City, sir.
0: Well, we're looking forward to it. Anytime we can get to Charleston and paint it green, we like to do that. And so I look forward to getting back to that. And Amanda, you know, you can call me at any time. I'm just looking outside at the beach thinking, you know what, the best thing I can do today is be on the phone with you.
1: Well, that is so very kind. I'll hold you to it. Please go spend like an extra 5 minutes with your feet in the ocean for me, okay? Soak it all in.
0: Oh, no. No problem. Always great to always talk to you guys.
1: Thank you.
0: Go
1: Herd. Have a great day. Thank you, sir. We appreciate it. We're going to take a break and wrap up hour number two.
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5: 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In Ritchie County, the tiny community of Auburn had 15 homes on Main Street damaged or destroyed. 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
7: Welcome back to the show, 228 Metro News Midday. Heard all over the great state of West Virginia. 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I was talking about the president who's taking questions down the Oval Office. I had a chance to dip into a little bit of that during the commercial break there. And he's on the reflecting pool. Oh, he's not on it, but he's discussing. I don't think the reflective pool would be a very safe place to be. He's talking about it right now, and he's talking about how it has leaked, he says, since 1922. That's what he's saying right now, and that he feels that his friend Pirro made a mistake in her ruling or lack of. So we'll get into that a little bit later on. We'll also get into your calls and text. Open line West Virginia coming up at 1-800-765-TALK, 1-800-765-8255, or you can text 304-TALK-304. 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

0: I think is really going to go a long way in deciding the future of the Democratic Party on a national level. I really, really do. Because, again, you got two camps now. You have the traditional mainstream, more, I don't even want to call them moderate, just your average Democrat. And then you've got this, the DSA movement, and so that's totally, it's different. And look, they see the mainstream Democratic Party as big a problem as Republicans are to them. And so they're going at it. I mean, they are. But I mean, look at West Virginia on the Republican side. West Virginia, we saw it in the legislative session and the primary races. We could, you know, we could pretty much say the same thing with the Republican Party in West Virginia as well. Text to the so-called mouth and ear fan who thinks the football team is going to disappoint you. Maybe you should cheer for Pitt or Dave Allen's Marshall team. That's the text. You could be a fan of both Marshall and WVU. You can't be a fan of both Pitt and WVU, though. That's a bridge too far. And as a sports fan, I remember several years ago, as a, you know, the world's largest Dallas Cowboy fan that I am, we were in a position that we had to. I found myself and other Cowboy fans in the not so envious position of having to cheer for the team in Washington because we needed them to knock off somebody so we could go to the playoffs. And you know how difficult that was for me to sit there covered in you know, with my Cowboy jersey, drinking out of my Cowboy mug with my Cowboys hat on, having to cheer for that team in Washington. Do you know how difficult that was for me? So, yeah, I understand. Please, for the love of God, says the texter, fix some potholes in West Virginia. Weekly's got a question waiting on him for Chef Paul here, so maybe I'll answer it. Maybe I'll answer the question for Chef Paul as Chef Paul. Maybe I'll do that. No. We'll leave that on the screen for you, big guy. 1-800-765-TALK, text 304-TALK 304. So we didn't have money for vouchers for kids, but we had a Ferris wheel. Yay, says the texter. Thank you, Republican Party, says the texter, for kicking Elliot Pritt out of the party. I'm sure the Democrats will welcome him back. No, I don't think so. Final text, Larry Pack for governor. We need some common sense in there. All right. With that, it's 2:53. We will take a break and wrap it up after this.
1: We'll be right back. 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
2: Welcome back to the show. We got about 3 before 3 on a Monday afternoon. 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Dave Allen, we're here with you. Stephanie Pauling, Ryan Nichols, and our producer today. Ladies and gentlemen, here he is, the voice, the guy who provides the voice of the Geico Gecko. It's Dave Weekly.
3: Oh, come on.
2: It's Dave Weekly.
3: Well, if I was doing that, I wouldn't be here.
2: That's true. That's true. You'd
3: I'd be making the big bucks.
2: Yeah. So, you and I off the air, we're talking about MTV. I had a reference with Andrew Donaldson to MTV earlier because MTV just celebrated, I guess, August the 1st, 1980.
3: 8-1-81. Get it?
2: Oh, 81. Ah, I got you. That's when
3: 45
2: it came
3: years.
2: Air. Yeah. It's interesting to me, and you can find it easily to go back and look at the rotation of videos that they had at that time. And it's but you told me something I didn't know. That MTV Classic is the lowest rated cable channel there is?
3: It is the lowest rated channel.
2: So why do they keep it?
3: Because they own it.
2: I guess.
3: And they have the bandwidth, and they can rip it out there in standard def, and it's standard def glory.
2: I mean, I remember very well when MTV came to town. For me growing up in Logan, it was the summer of 1985. That's when we first got MTV. They were doing this big promotion where you could win Weird Al Yankovic's car. That was the big promotion. And, I mean, because my generation, we grew up on Night Tracks and ABC Rocks and those kind of, that's all we had for videos.
3: Right.
2: Solid Gold would show one every now and then, you know. But when MTV came, I thought, man, this is the greatest thing ever.
3: How about that?
2: But I still have a huge crush on Martha Quinn, by the way.
3: She got fired by them, and that's when it really started going downhill. Do you remember you would be able to send away for your MTV sticker from Radio City that you were supposed to put on your FM dial to go there to get MTV in stereo,
2: baby.
3: I
2: do not remember that. So what's your question about MTV?
3: What are MTV videos you remember waiting around for them to play?
2: Mm-hmm. Okay. Well, you know, ZZ Top did some killer stuff in the 80s with Sleeping Bag and Eliminator, and the Eliminator album, so maybe one for me.
3: The number one answer is Thriller.
2: No, not a fan.
3: I mean, but that was a huge for them.
2: It was. All right, this guy and a cast of clowns and others coming up on Hotline to these same Metro News stations. I'll see you tomorrow. Till then, have fun and love somebody.
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4: This is The Last Chance on Jack Callahan, Fox News. That warning for Iran from President Trump a short time ago about talks to end the conflict. Talks which the president says are ongoing.
5: When we talk, we say we're talking. If we're not talking, when you ask me, no, we're not talking, I'll say it. But we are talking right now. We're talking, and we're talking at the request of Iran.
4: President called off airstrikes against Iran over the weekend.
6: President Trump saying for the moment the U.S. is holding off against any major strike against Iran. The president saying that that decision comes after consultation with allies, including Saudi Arabia. But the attacks, the president warned, if they were to take place, would have been simply overwhelming for Iran.
4: Fox's Steve Harrigan.

Isolated thunderstorm, daytime highs tomorrow, 82. Wednesday, clouds and sunshine with scattered afternoon showers and thunderstorms. Wednesday highs will be 81. 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

0: ever see that. So we've got a story on that at the website. And plenty, there's a lot of other stuff going on today, too. So I urge folks to go to the website.
1: Jeff, thank you.
0: Okay.
1: All right, we'll take a quick break. We're coming back with more in just a moment. Stay tuned.
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0: Hey, this is Lauren. 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

0: and vibrant community. And to this United Way volunteer, nothing sounds better. 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
7: All right, welcome back to the show. You know what it's time for? You know what? Let's go ahead and get into the good, the bad, and the ugly. Time to start the week with a segment that puts the spotlight on the best and the worst of the weekend. Puts things into perspective, don't you know? We stole the title from one of our favorite movies, The Good, the Bad, and the Ugly. I've got my list. Well, Coop probably has his list, but he's not here. So he's not going to really... Maybe he could text it to me. In any case, let's begin with the good. The good is... Think about this. Football's back.
8: Yeah.
7: All right? Football is back. High school practice in West Virginia started today. In fact, some teams worked out at 1 minute after midnight last night to get a jump on things. NFL camps put the pads on today. We just heard from Mike McCarthy of the Steelers and John Harbaugh of the New York Giants that are working out at the Greenbrier. College football teams going to be reporting this week. The Hall of Fame game is Thursday night. Did you know that?
8: I did not.
7: Yeah, no. Thursday night nice. Is the Hall of Fame game. Kenny Pickett's going to start for the Carolina Panthers in that game. Oh, remember him well. By the way, and think about this. With the start of the exhibition season right now, this will be the... Starting with next weekend, we will not have another weekend without football until February.
8: Oh, yeah.
7: Is that crazy?
8: Oh,
7: think
8: yeah.
7: about that? So you got exhibition games this weekend, and you will not have another football-free weekend until February. The bad. Oh, Jacob Mizorowski of the Brewers. He called the pitcher's mound at Angel Stadium awful after his start yesterday, a 3-0 loss to the Angels. Now, he pitched great. 7 innings, allowed 2 runs, struck out 10. At one point, he retired 16 in a row. But on multiple occasions, he asked the ground crew to tend to the mound near his landing spot. Quote, "It was awful. It was probably one of the worst mounds I've had. It was dry. It was rock hard. It was awful. It was bad." And that's why this is the bad in the good, the bad, and the ugly. And, you know, as far as the ugly is concerned, man, it's got to be the Tarek Skubal deal, right?
8: Yeah.
7: It's got to be the Tarek Skubal deal. Now, listen, you can build an argument that says, hey, the Dodgers are old. And, hey, the Dodgers probably should have lost to the Blue Jays. Toronto had them on the ropes twice in last year's World Series. But now the odds that the Dodgers are going to win a third consecutive World Series championship, now that they've got arguably the best pitcher in the American League in their unbelievable deep rotation, it doesn't seem quite fair. And honestly, the reaction to Skubal going to the Dodgers this weekend pretty much puts the nail in the coffin that we're looking for a lockout in baseball next year.
9: 100%.
7: Looking for a lockout. How, you know.

0: how can this continue? How can this continue? So that's the ugly, the way the... By the way, did you see what the Tigers got in return for Skubal? They didn't get any of the Dodgers' three top prospects, okay? So they basically got magic beans. They got nothing. They got a handful of magic beans for maybe the best pitcher in the American League. So there you go. That's the good, the bad, and the ugly for this Monday. And we do this every Monday at this time. Let's take a break. We'll come back and wrap up the hour in just a moment.
1: 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With your WJLS News Network news update, here is Fred Persinger II.
2: A woman is expected to recover after she was struck by a bullet that entered her home in Bluefield, Virginia. Police responded to the 200 block of Montrose Street in the West Graham area shortly before 8:50 Friday night. Officers found a 43-year-old woman suffering from a single gunshot wound. Investigators believe the bullet was fired from outside the residence before entering the home and striking the victim. Detectives are working to determine whether the residence was intentionally targeted or was struck by a stray bullet. The woman's identity has not been released. Police say she is expected to make a full recovery. A Mercer County man is facing 25 charges following an investigation into alleged child erotica. West Virginia State Police say the investigation began June the 11th after the Crimes Against Children Unit received a complaint through the Internet Crimes Against Children database. Investigators reportedly detected illegal images of young females online and traced the source to an address on Hurricane Ridge Road and to 36-year-old Jordan Kyle Gregory. Gregory is charged with 25 misdemeanor counts of producing, possessing, displaying, or distributing child erotica. He remains at Southern Regional Jail on a $10,000 cash-only bond. Six applicants have been deemed eligible to fill the vacant House of Delegates seat formerly held by David Elliott Pritt. The Fayette County Republican Executive Committee says the eligible candidates are William Jennings Vest, Terry Lynn Bowen Martin, Brent Allen Hudnall, Nicholas Huddleston, Isaac Michael Carpenter, and Eric Walton. Five other applicants were ruled ineligible based on their addresses and information in the Republican Party's data center. Four were listed as living in House District 51, while another was listed in District 45 and registered as an independent. The committee will use the list as it considers whom to recommend to serve the remainder of Pritt's term. The Morrissey administration says West Virginia Schools Clothing Allowance Program remains on track to help at least as many children as last year, despite closing applications earlier than expected. The program stopped accepting applications after the available TANF funding was exhausted in about a week. State Treasurer Larry Pack called the early closure outrageous and unacceptable. The governor's office responded by accusing Pack of helping create the problem while serving as state's revenue secretary. Administration officials say West Virginia receives about $98.8 million annually in federal TANF funding, but spends nearly $137 million on supported programs. The state's TANF reserves reportedly fallen from about $141 million 3 years ago to roughly $41 million. Governor Patrick Morrissey plans to seek between $10 million and $15 million in surplus funding to maintain TANF programs through June of 2027. Officials say clothing allowance applications already received are still being processed. Last year, the program spent about $11.4 million to assist more than 57,000 children. If you see news happening, text NEWS to 35651 to submit a tip. That's your news update. I'm Fred Persinger II.
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1: With hundreds of homes and businesses now smoldering ash, Washington's Governor Bob Ferguson says they are preparing a request for federal disaster declaration for the wildfires that have ravaged the state. He says that will start the flow of federal aid.
2: My understanding is things are staged here literally in Washington state already on many of the resources I've talked about. So it's up to the federal government. But from President Trump to Secretary Mullen to FEMA, we've had only productive conversations.
1: 60,000 people have been forced to evacuate from their homes as the wildfires continue to burn. House Ethics Committee recommending the House censure Republican Congressman Chuck Edwards of North Carolina after finding he engaged in inappropriate conduct with two young female aides. More than 20 states and the District of Columbia have sued the Trump administration to block it from getting wide access to the personal information of millions of recipients of the Temporary Assistance for Needy Families program, which is among those under scrutiny from the Trump administration as potential sources of fraud. Wall Street, the Dow Jones Industrial Average closing up nearly 675 points, set a new high. I'm Jack Callahan. This is Fox News.
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5: 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Partly cloudy skies tonight with an isolated thundershower possible. Overnight low tonight, 65. Tuesday, clouds and sunshine with an isolated thunderstorm. Daytime highs tomorrow, 82. Wednesday, clouds and sunshine with scattered afternoon showers and thunderstorms. Wednesday highs will be 81. As your Metro News AccuWeather on the WJLS News Network.

0: back to it. Nice discussion about the Sunday gravy, man. I love that stuff. Have a great week.
1: Yes.
0: And I'll talk to you more next Monday at the same time, top of the 4 o'clock hour on Monday. Have a great week.
1: Thanks, guys. Take care. Right. Bye-bye.
0: Chef Paul Smith, good stuff. Good stuff. And thanks, everybody, who sent their questions in. Let's take a quick break. We're coming back with the Entertainment Report in a minute.
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14: My friends don't set me up with women anymore. They set me up with other guys in their lives who've recently gotten divorced to, like, hang out with me, like, on a play date. Like, I take us to a show, I call my friend Dave. He's like, oh, I can't go, but, you should call my accountant, Bill. He just got divorced. I'm like, I'm not hanging out with your stranger accountant. He's like, no, Bill's a good guy. Give him a shot. I'm like, all right. Let me see his picture.
15: You have no idea how close to the truth that is, right? 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
15: That's
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15: 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Almost 4:29 on the program, Talkin' TV and more. Broadcast nets tonight. ABC's got Dancing with the Stars, The Next Pro. Everything else is a rerun. 2 hours of American Ninja Warrior. It's new on NBC. Fox has the 1% Club. CW has All American. Oh, Judy Justice. The summer premiere drops today on Amazon. How about that? All right, we'll take a break here at the bottom of the hour for local news. When we come back, it'll be time for Kristen Burt to have the Hollywood Dirt. This is Metro News, the voice of West Virginia.

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9: All right, welcome back. It is 9 minutes till the hour. Hey, Carl Lee's going to be here in about 15 minutes, so we'll get a lot of football talk in the 5 o'clock hour. High school football, college teams reporting later this week, NFL training camp teams, including the Steelers and the Giants at the Greenbrier, putting the pads on today. So we'll be doing that. That'll be in the 5 o'clock hour. We'll play in or out as well, and they'd give more of your responses to our question of the day. Time now, though, to open up the On This Date file, and we will begin with the birthdays. And as always, we'll start with the sports birthdays, and we got some good ones today. Sports birthdays. What about Tom Brady? Yeah, Tom Brady having a birthday today. How old do you think Tom Brady is, Matt?
10: Is he like 48 or so?
9: Close, 49.
10: Oh, wow.
9: 49, okay. Almost nailed that. Ryan Lochte, the Olympic swimmer, 42 years old. Marcel Dion of the Kings and the Rangers, probably based on, more known for his days with the LA Kings, 75 years old today. Nate McMillan, man, great player at NC State, had a long career as a player in the NBA. Then he was coach of the Supersonics, the Blazers, the Pacers, Atlanta Hawks, 62 years old today. Todd Gurley, man, he was really good for a minute with the Rams. Great college running back at Georgia. Celebrities today, James Hetfield, guitarist, singer, lead singer for Metallica, 63. Martha Stewart is 85 years old today. Is that I can't believe that. Evangeline Lilly from Lost is 47. John Landis, the film director, is 76 years old today. John C. McGinley, you know, he's on Scrubs again. Now it's on ABC. He was in Platoon. You know who else was in Platoon? Martin Sheen. Martin Sheen was in Apocalypse Now. Martin Sheen is 86 years old. This is probably the defining role of his career from Coppola's Apocalypse Now.
11: I hardly said a word to my wife until I said yes to a divorce. When I was here, I wanted to be there. When I was there, all I could think of was getting back into the jungle. I'm here a week now. Waiting for a mission. Getting softer.

0: I stay in this room, I get weaker. And every minute Charlie squats in the bush, he gets stronger.
1: Martin Sheen, Apocalypse Now, 86 years old. Birth anniversaries today, Tony Bennett. Tony Bennett. Born on this date in 1926. He died at the age of 96, July 21st, 2013. And Todd Christensen, the great tight end of the Raiders, was born on this date in 1956. He was a multiple first-team All-Pro, a sportscaster with multiple networks, ESPN, NBC, CBS. He died in 2013 at the age of 57. From the movies, on this date, rolling into the theaters in 1992, was Unforgiven with Clint Eastwood.
2: I do not like assassins or men of low character.
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5: 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Assassin!
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8: Some legends will never be forgotten. Some wrongs can never be forgiven.
9: The man don't want to get killed. Better clear on out the back.
8: Unforgiven.
1: On this date in 1992. And back to football. On this date, 1962, the Chicago College All-Star Game. The Packers beat the All-Stars 42-20, 65,000 at Soldier Field.
10: Then the roof falls in on the Collegians. Stars again as he throws 35 yards to Max McGee. That starts the slaughter at Soldier's Field. In the last 10 minutes, the pros make three fast touchdowns with power plays like Elijah Pitts end run. The pros make this 29th annual contest a memorable one, and the Green Bay Packers look like the team to watch. Pitt wraps it up, making the score 42-20.
1: And our musical birthday to the break. Beverly Lee of the Shirelles is 85 today. The five things to know at 5 o'clock in sports are coming up next.
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12: A woman is expected to recover after she was struck by a bullet that entered her home in Bluefield, Virginia. Police responded to the 200 block of Montrose Street in the West Graham area shortly before 8:50 Friday night. Officers found a 43-year-old woman suffering from a single gunshot wound. Investigators believe the bullet was fired from outside the residence before entering the home and striking the victim. Detectives are working to determine whether the residence was intentionally targeted or was struck by a stray bullet. The woman's identity has not been released. Police say she is expected to make a full recovery. A Mercer County man is facing 25 charges following an investigation into alleged child erotica. West Virginia State Police say the investigation began June the 11th after the Crimes Against Children Unit received a complaint through the Internet Crimes Against Children database. Investigators reportedly detected illegal images of young females online and traced the source to an address on Hurricane Ridge Road into 36-year-old Jordan Kyle Gregory. Gregory is charged with 25 misdemeanor counts of producing, possessing, displaying, or distributing child erotica. He remains at Southern Regional Jail on a $10,000 cash-only bond. Six applicants have been deemed eligible to fill the vacant House of Delegates seat formerly held by David Elliott Pritt. The Fayette County Republican Executive Committee says the eligible candidates are William Jennings Vest, Terry Lynn Bowen Martin, Brent Allen Hudnall, Nicholas Huddleston, Isaac Michael Carpenter, and Eric Walton. Five other applicants were ruled ineligible based on their addresses and information in the Republican Party's data center. Four were listed as living in House District 51, while another was listed in District 45 and registered as an independent. The committee will use the list as it considers whom to recommend to serve the remainder of Pritt's term. The Morrissey administration says West Virginia Schools Clothing Allowance Program remains on track to help at least as many children as last year, despite closing applications earlier than expected. The program stopped accepting applications after the available TANF funding was exhausted in about a week. State Treasurer Larry Pack called the early closure outrageous and unacceptable. The governor's office responded by accusing Pack of helping create the problem while serving as state's revenue secretary. Administration officials say West Virginia receives about $98.8 million annually in federal TANF funding, but spends nearly $137 million on supported programs. The state's TANF reserves reportedly fallen from about $141 million 3 years ago to roughly $41 million.

Governor Patrick Morrisey plans to seek between $10 million and $15 million in surplus funding to maintain TANF programs through June of 2027. Officials say clothing allowance applications already received are still being processed. Last year, the program spent about $11.4 million to assist more than 57,000 children. If you see news happening, text NEWS to 35651 to submit a tip. That's your news update. I'm Fred Persinger II.

0: depending on where your home and property is. And so we just are really asking people, be patient.
1: Governor Ferguson said federal resources are already headed to the state. Grinnell Scott, Fox News.
2: Acting Attorney General Todd Blanche is closer to Senate confirmation. Republican Senators John Cornyn of Texas and North Carolina's Tom Tillis dropping their threat to block Blanche's confirmation after he rescinded plans for a $1.8 billion fund to compensate people who claimed the Justice Department under President Biden prosecuted them for political reasons. A Senate committee vote on the Blanche nomination is scheduled for tomorrow. New numbers released by the New York City Police Department show that violent crime dropped nearly 13% across all five boroughs in July, closing out the city's safest first 7 months on record, with the fewest murders, shooting incidents, shooting victims, and robberies in history. But Mayor Zoran Mondani saying,
3: so long as there is crime in the Bronx and there is crime in New York City, it means that there is work for us to do. And we can acknowledge and appreciate the incredible work of the men and women of the NYPD in reducing crime, and also know that there is still so much more work to be done.
2: The outbreak of cyclospora has turned deadly. Health officials in Michigan reporting two people have died there from the parasitic intestinal ailment that's been linked to tainted produce. I'm Jack Callahan, and this is Fox News.
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6: 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Partly cloudy skies tonight with an isolated thundershower possible. Overnight low tonight, 65. Tuesday, clouds and sunshine with an isolated thunderstorm. Daytime highs tomorrow, 82. Wednesday, clouds and sunshine with scattered afternoon showers and thunderstorms. Wednesday highs will be 81. As your Metro News AccuWeather on the WJLS News Network.

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5: I take care.

0: at it, the Pirates picked up arguably the best closer that was available at the deadline for a prospect, and the Mets paid them $8 million to take him. So that's a pretty good deal. And we are still talking about criticizing the front office personnel. Reds fans are absolutely melting down on Nick Kroll this afternoon. The Reds have multiple players with expiring contracts, and to this point, with 7 minutes to go before the deadline, they have traded no one.
1: Wow.
0: They have traded no one. Now, there could be a flurry of activity that could be happening at the very last minute. And this kind of reminds me of the year the Pirates traded Jason Bay to the Boston Red Sox. That was 2008. So at the deadline, it looked like for sure that the Pirates were going to send Bay to the Rays. And then suddenly, after the 6 o'clock deadline passes, like, no, he's not a Ray. He's actually a Red Sox. So there will be deals that will be announced after the 6 o'clock deadline, and I almost guarantee that one or two of them won't be exactly correct the way they're being reported. So we'll have to wait and see on that. Let me get a couple more responses to our question of the day before we run out of time here. Question of the day, we are talking about the fact that this weekend was the 45th anniversary of the on-air debut of MTV Music Television, 24-hour channel that was devoted to music videos at the time. So the question of the day was pretty simple. Question of the day, what are some videos you remember waiting for MTV to play? We have a ton of response to this. Let me get a couple of quick text messages in here before we have to wrap it up. Let's see, 304-685, Thriller with Michael Jackson. Yeah, that's really a very good one. 304-276. Dave, I always look forward to seeing I Love Little Girls by Oingo Boingo. It was visually hilarious and just great edgy music by the amazing Danny Elfman, who has written many film scores. Well, that's true. Yeah, that's true. In fact, I think he may... Well, I'm not sure about that. He's got something that is airing now that he wrote the theme to. I'll probably remember it on my way home tonight. Carl, you going to tape a show tonight after we get done here?
2: No, we're going to actually do one tomorrow.
0: Do it tomorrow?
2: Yes.
0: All right. Well, thanks for coming in. I'll see you tomorrow.
2: For having me. All right.
0: Let's take a quick break. We're back to wrap it for the day in a moment.
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2: 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Partly cloudy skies tonight with an isolated thundershower possible. Overnight low tonight, 65. Tuesday, clouds and sunshine with an isolated thunderstorm. Daytime highs tomorrow, 82. Wednesday, clouds and sunshine with scattered afternoon showers and thunderstorms. Wednesday highs will be 81. As your Metro News AccuWeather on the WJLS News Network.
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6: 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Do you believe in miracles? Yes!
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8: Sportsline for Monday. Thanks for joining us. Kyle Wiggs, Greg Hunter, Brad Howe with us just a few days prior to the start of WVU's preseason camp. Players will report on Tuesday, and we'll have a lot to talk about coming up on Wednesday. First of all, good evening.
9: Good evening.
10: Hi, everyone.
8: It was a big weekend. Anything happen?
9: Right after we got off the air, yeah. We did a full week of coverage on every court case imaginable, and then we were gone for an hour, and two big news bombs dropped on Friday evening with the California case, class action clearing everybody that was a high school senior in 2022, and then the Protect College Sports Act. Looks like it's on again, off again, mm-hmm. relationships. Looks like it's now back on.
8: We can get into that. We're scheduled, first of all, former Gatorade Basketball Player of the Year and three-time West Virginia State champ, Sharon Young, the former Morgantown High standout, now at Western Kentucky. He's scheduled to join us. He'll be in the studio here in just a little bit. And Joe Brocato's out there. He started his tour of the state. He literally goes through the entire state over the course of 5 or 6 days, and he started in the Kanawha Valley today. So he's scheduled to join us here in just a couple of minutes.
10: I did the Sunday show with Joe last night. He gave me the itinerary. I got tired just listening to him talk about every point he's going to go. Ending up in Washington, PA next week with the Pony League World Series.
8: Oh, yeah, that's right, on Friday.
9: Busy day today, though, for the first day of camp opening. Yeah. I think you got 6 schools in today, or we'll have 6 in by the end of today, and started early down with Hoover and GW. So, yeah, good to catch up with him here today.
8: Yeah, he might he's probably covering a story right now. So he was scheduled to join us. But we'll catch up with Joe here. And the text line's open, 304-TALK, 304. His first story is posted, by the way, Herbert Hoover. It's up there, and he did go to George Washington this morning, and then several other schools this afternoon and this evening. So the tour is on. I know he's going to Southern West Virginia tomorrow, and then on to the Panhandle. So it's that time of year, and we'll get things cranked up. All these features will be on the Metro News TV channel. But again, guys, Friday it was seismic shifts in college sports, and one came right after the other.
9: It was really, you know, the Colorado thing is interesting. The decision came pretty quickly in that trial, and it was to grant everybody that was a high school senior in 2022 that only played 4 years of college sports that fifth year that the players this year got. So that was done. Well, the judge came back just yesterday and clarified some of those things, and that was a big clarification. Yeah. As it came back in, most notably that there would not be an additional transfer portal opening and that roster limits would not be extended. Both those things were assumed to be things that would be included in that. Neither of those come through. So that means if you had not entered the portal previously,

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3: Monday night on the CityNet statewide sports line. Thanks for joining us. Mountaineer Players report tomorrow. Coach Rodriguez will meet the media for the first time on Wednesday, and away we go with preseason Mountaineer football camp. We've got a few days before we get there. And again, the seismic changes that came up on Friday open a lot of questions. So in terms of players eligible to come back, do you think it's more likely that there's an addition to the basketball roster compared to the football roster?
4: Yeah, I think there's no question basketball's live for an addition. That's why they left a spot open. Mm-hmm. And they weren't the only school to do that. There were multiple colleges or teams around the country that figured this was coming and wanted to leave a spot open in case they needed to. So, yeah, West Virginia's got some options there, and I would be surprised if those aren't being pursued heavily right now. There's some things that have to get done before you get to that point, but that certainly is live. Football is a whole different animal, though, here, as you just mentioned. You're starting in 2 days,
3: right?
4: Right. So that becomes a little more problematic, and you've got to find it. Or do they have a roster spot available? Did they save anything back? They're pretty well down the line with what their depth chart looks like. Could they add somebody? Certainly they could. I think there's probably only a couple possibilities there that make some sense, and even that would seem to be down the road or a remote chance given the late date here.
5: And Brad, the other question, not just for West Virginia, but every other school that looks to add a piece, roster spots one part of the pie, but rev share, mm-hmm, NIL are another. Mm-hmm. You have to have some cash, or at least the ability to go out and raise some cash, because in today's world, that's what it takes to get players.
4: Yeah, and I would think most of those places have been planning on that as well. Whether they've executed on that's a different story, but you're right. You do have some, and that's what's interesting about the second part of this story is the Protect College Sports Act going in. The way it sits now, at least you have some flexibility to add to your roster. If your rev share is gone, which I can't imagine a school has not used all its rev share at this point, you can still go get some above the cap NIL. In different donations coming in. So you can still go find the money. It's extra work, and you got to go out and do it after you've already hit people up for your current roster. But that's possible. If we fast forward a year from now, that's going to be hard to go in and add because the cap is a little more hard. But, yeah, that's certainly something that you have to take into effect. You've got to have the spot available. Then you've got to be able to go get the dollars raised.
3: So the 105 limit doesn't come into effect until game week, though, right? You could bring some guys in. I mean, that would knock some other players out. Theoretically, when it came down to finalizing the 105
5: theoretically roster. But again, there are ways around that 105 right now. I mean, remember the walk-ons from years past were grandfathered in, so you can be over 105 at this point in time. It depends on who counted as an original walk-on. I mean, West Virginia is over 120.
4: And remember, you do have 3 weeks here. You have the full camp. Yeah. Last year, we went down to how many conversations do we have on this show about Jamori Robinson,
3: right,
4: and when he was going to be ready? And it ultimately delayed him a week before, mm-hmm, we saw him get on the field. But that was, in essence, a late roster addition, yeah, even though you thought you had him on your roster. So it's not inconceivable that you could go add a couple here.
3: 304-TALK-304, that is the text line. We're going to take a break here and bring in our guest, Sharon Young, former Morgantown High basketball standout, state player of the year, and made a move himself in the transfer portal during the offseason. 2 years at Akron, played on a couple of NCAA tournament teams, and now he's at Western Kentucky. So we'll have that conversation when we return. We're inside the Health Plan studios. Since 1979, the Health Plan is called

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3: Sitting at Statewide Sports Line, welcome back on this Monday. We're going to take a little detour. Of course, football starts in a couple of days, and we'll be talking about that for the rest of the fall. But we've got a special guest tonight. First of all, I'm Kyle Wiggs. Greg Hunter, Brad Howe is here as well. And our guest in studio is former Gatorade State Player of the Year, just from a few years ago, Sharon Young from Morgantown High and now at Western Kentucky. Sharon, thanks for coming in. We appreciate your time.
4: Yep, thanks for having me.
3: Good to see you. So this summer, you get the longest break I think I've heard of an athlete getting in the summer. So it's quite a nice break. So how's your summer been so far? The workouts with your new team, and now you get a little time off.
4: Summer's been pretty good. Transferring to WKU has been a little adjustment, but it's been pretty fun. You know, meshing with my new teammates and coaches, everyone gets along pretty well.
5: What was it like going through the portal? Start with that. Was it nervous? Was it anxious? What can you explain what that was like?
4: I'd say it was a bunch of emotions and feelings. It got a little hectic, you know, with my coach Gross leaving mm-hmm. from Akron, then a bunch of schools reaching out. It got pretty hectic, but you know, I knew God was going to direct me in the right situation.
6: Let's go all the way back here. And again, as Kyle mentioned, Gatorade Player of the Year, but you had as good a high school career as you can possibly have. You're about 2 seconds away from winning four state titles. You cap it off with a last second shot to win one of them. And then you go right into Akron and stepped right in and played right away. Talk to us a little bit about the transition going from Morgantown High straight into Akron, two straight NCAA tournaments, 80.

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5: As veterans, we've dealt with noise. 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We can handle that kind of noise. 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They're taking selfies and oversharing. But we know that it's not about hearing. 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If only we can pick up the trail. 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
2: Sitting at Statewide Sports Line on this Monday, Kyle, Greg, and Brad, our special guest in studio tonight, Sharon Young, former Gatorade State Player of the Year, three-time state champion in the state of West Virginia. And before we move on, and we want to talk to you a little bit about the seismatic changes in college sports here, but one more thing about your high school days. Four state tournaments in 4 years. You maxed out. You played the maximum number of state tournament games possible. So have you thought back on that or put that into perspective? You win three, you get to the finals as a freshman. I mean, that was an incredible run.
3: No, I really haven't, but I do remember something coming off the court of my freshman year when we lost that game. I remember my uncle telling me, remember this feeling, and I haven't. I remember that feeling ever since.
2: Yeah, you took care of business the last three times.
4: That was an incredible game. I mean, you literally came within seconds of winning four state titles. It was the last-second shot by GW that got you in the freshman year. Pretty incredible. Yeah, so you remember the feeling and then took care of it the next three, huh?
3: Yeah.
2: So the changes we're talking, you probably listening to the show coming in, the fact that these changes have come to college sports, and as a college athlete, what are your thoughts on that? A potential fifth year, perhaps, something that a week ago maybe would not have been possible, but have you kind of made sense of all the activity that's been going on the last 48 hours or so?
3: Yeah, it's been a little crazy, but I'm just going to take it year by year and, you know, see where that goes.
5: Mm-hmm. Do athletes talk about these situations when you're amongst yourself, locker rooms, back home, whatever? Do you talk about
2: around the apartment?
5: Yeah. What's this going to be like?
3: Yeah, I think we talk a little bit just because we're the ones that will have to do it. So, but it's nothing too much.
4: It is pretty nice for a player like yourself, though, because it does give you that option. If you want to take a fifth year, it becomes available. Your approach is the right one, of course. Just play 1 year at a time and take it as it comes. But it's nice to have those options, isn't it?
3: Yeah, it's definitely nice.
2: Mm-hmm. All right, the NCAA tournament game here. I just pulled up the box score. Texas Tech last year from Florida, as you mentioned. 5-point game at halftime. So what was going right for you guys in the first half there?
3: If I can remember, I think we were just out there playing together and having fun and enjoying the moment. But we had a couple of players out there doing their thing, and we were all playing well.
2: And you kept it for the most part in the second half. You kept it inside of 10 points, and then one of their guys, Jalen Petty, just started knocking down threes.
3: Yeah, you definitely got to give props to him. He was a pretty good player. We just couldn't really stop them, and they weren't missing.
4: That's Texas Tech, right? They did that to a lot of people, Sharon, right? Atwell comes in and hits four threes. Petty, as you mentioned, had five threes. Heck, you held Christian Anderson in check, guy that's now in the NBA. He only hits two, but that's what made Tech so good. They had multiple guys that could shoot it from all over. When they get heated up, it's a problem. We saw that in the Coliseum. Mm-hmm. West Virginia did a great job against them for a lot of that game, too, and then those guys get hot, and it's hard to stop.
2: So look, I'm sorry, go ahead.
5: Yeah, just NCAA tournament games, you mentioned this a little bit earlier, but you've played in so many games through high school and college, and a lot of them have big ramifications. But an NCAA tournament game, does it feel different, and how so?
3: It definitely feels a little different. I feel like you're playing, it just felt

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0: When I grow up, what should I be? A chef? A sprinkle of this, a dash of that? I'd probably eat more than I'd cook. I could be a ballet dancer.
1: I'm not exactly graceful. I've got two left feet.
0: Literally. Or what about an astronaut?
1: Wow.
0: Tempting, but a little far from home. Maybe I'm meant to help in a different way. Or maybe I'm destined to give someone hope.
2: 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As guide dogs, service dogs, and skilled companion dogs. Trained with love, provided at no cost, and made possible through hope.
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3: Recently, our company softball team lost the big game by one run. Then Dale tried to console us with the quote, "Winning isn't everything." Dale's a loser. I play to win. Like early payout from Bet365. If my team goes up big, I get paid out instantly, even if they blow the lead later.
4: Sound familiar, Dale?
3: Bet365. 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Call 1-800-MY-RESET. 21 plus only. 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In-app only.